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0: You and me?
2: You pick the song, though.
0: No problem picking the song from the Red Hot Chili Peppers. I'm a huge... Saw them live. Changed my life. You know what I mean?
2: Oh, yeah, I know.
0: Well, thanks for checking in, man. You have a great night. We'll crank this up nice and loud for you.
2: Awesome. Thank you so much. You have a great day as well.
0: Bye, Andrew.
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I'm Tony the Reno. All Request Hour continues. Have you sat down and watched that cartoon version of Stranger Things? Yeah, a little kiddish, but we love it nevertheless. Welcome to the soundtrack from it now. It's the classic.

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I'm Tony Lorino, one of the most influential groups of the 90s, making a big debut this summer back in the day. Who are we talking about? What song was out there? You know the year. You could win some cash. Let's play the throwback timeline in 8 minutes.

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0: 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In the year we're talking about, Nintendo 64 is out, and we are playing on hot summer nights like this. Just crank the AC, sit in the basement, play some Nintendo 64. It's going to be a good one. Blue M&Ms replaced the tan color with our votes. And Wannabe from the Spice Girls, one of the most influential pop acts of the 90s, released this summer in what year? Was it 1994, 1995, or 1996? Text your guest to enter and win to 877-909-1989.
1: 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And good luck.
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0: And what year is it that we are looking at the new Nintendo 64 on our game console for the first time? Blue M&M's replaced tan, and the Spice Girls released Wannabe in the summer of what year? Well, if you guessed 1996, yeah, you got it right. Time for us to zig-a-zig. Don't you think?
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I'm Tony Lorino. Reflecting on that time in the 90s where everything for a hot minute was reggae. We're not quite sure why, but we'll take it. 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
0: Yeah, one of those one-hit wonders from the 80s. 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

0: 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It's 1 year of hits for one solid hour. 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And if these sound familiar?
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Right to the edge of the millennium. Class of 1999, an hour of your songs are on. Welcome to our late night class reunion tonight with Blink 182.

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1: 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I like it when the girls stop by in the summer.

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1: The late night class reunion is on.
0: That gets the good summer vibes going with LFO. I'm Tony the Reno, class of 1999. It's an hour of your hits. And more to get the summer vibes going, literally this time of year, summer 1999. He's moving from General Hospital on to the radio. He wasn't the first to do it. It almost mirrors Rick Springfield in a lot of ways, doesn't it? Who are we talking about? We'll jog your memory with a little music to shake our bonbon with moments away.
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I'm Tony the Reno, class of 99. It's all you tonight on the Late Night Class Reunion. Was this a part of every breakup you went through in the 90s? Or did it just feel that way, huh? Third Eye Blind with that breakup soundtrack song. Here's How's It Gonna Be?

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A muggy start for Tuesday morning. Throughout the day, hot and humid, highs in the upper 90s to near 100 and feeling like near 110. Be careful of the heat and humidity this afternoon. And tonight, partly cloudy, lows

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1: 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Or barely awake. Paddle to the metal. Oh, man. I should do this for a living.
0: It feels good to be Boatu. 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
3: 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The move
2: 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Because then...
0: From the Palmetto State Armory Studios, this is...
1: 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Port Royal. 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
3: 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Chris Simpson, you're adulting now because you're taking care of all this stuff. You know, you got the rental payment coming out.
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2: 500.
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1: Never can get to the one.
3: 200.
4: Higher.

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1: Stay at home. Stay there.
0: That's my advice.
2: Logically, if you follow it to its conclusion, you will inherit it.
0: Eventually. Yes. God forbid. Many years down. When you're in your 60s, you'll inherit it. You'll inherit it. Agreed, TJ. Completely agree. And you know, even my mom, when I was, she was like, you can stay here forever if you want to. And even when it was affordable, it was like, you can save a lot of money living with your parents. Britt, you're talking about trying to move out. Go ahead. Rent.
3: Yeah, P1 Brit. Well, we lived in the rental house for about 4 years. We moved in before COVID, where everything jumped up. When we moved out, I was talking to the landlord. He said that he was going to – we paid $750 a month, and it was a three-bedroom house. He said he was going to raise the rent to at least $1,800 for the next tenants that moved in.
0: Oh, my God.
4: Wow. That's about the typical pricing I'm seeing.
0: And COVID was when it happened. Mm-hmm. It was – it's huge. We bought the house we are in 2020, and the rate has risen in value by a lot quickly. I mean, right after we bought it. Thank you, Britt. Appreciate it. I don't even know why that was, really. I mean, what has happened that all of a sudden it's so much more expensive? Because the wages haven't gone up. I mean,
4: not to equate to the it's insane.
0: Not even close. Not even close. I wish you the best of luck.
5: I will not help you financially.
0: I was going to say,
4: my boyfriend is a restaurant manager, so that's one thing. We will not go hungry.
0: That's right.
4: We will not go hungry.
0: He'll bring home food from...
4: We've planned out all kinds of meals we're going to try. And...
0: You like Indian?
4: It's my favorite.
5: I hope you do.
0: Good. We're going to have Indian tonight.
4: Yes. Delicious.
0: Rosebud, you're talking about living at home versus renting. Go ahead.
6: Yes, sir. So I have one child in college and another is going to be a child in college this fall. And I've told both children, you live at home as long as you feel like you can tolerate it and use living at home, even while you're in school and once you graduate and you become a regular employee, an adult, the whole thing, use living at my house as a tool to smash away all the money that they're going to need to buy a house or get an apartment that's become so, like you guys were saying, it's become so prohibitively expensive that, you know, I'd rather build my kid a yurt in the backyard, a self-sufficient, you know, bunky house or something like that.
0: Yep.
6: And have them live on our property because it's so darn expensive.
0: 100% agree. I've told my kids the same thing. Come back, live here. Save your money.
2: Not the yurt part.
0: I can't build a yurt. I'm not a yurt person. But I told them, you live here, you know, take over my man cave. If you want it, it's yours. You can have it.
4: Mine aren't kicking me out. They're actually, if I told them today I changed my mind, they'd be like,
0: they're thrilled. Yeah. Oh, yeah. I know how
7: but,
0: it is.
7: But with that being said, moving out on your own for the first time is a great time.
0: It's exciting.
7: It's a lot of fun. You have your own responsibilities. You have your own independence. So you'll enjoy it until the first rent check comes, rent bill comes.
0: Says the guy who moved back.
7: Exactly.
4: That's why you moved back.
7: That's why I moved back.
0: That's right.
4: But your parents don't want you to leave either.
7: No.
0: I know somebody who has kids y'all's age, and he's like 23. He's living at home with them, and they charge him a small amount of rent. Like, he has a job, so they charge him like $200, $300 a month. But what they're secretly doing is saving it with a little interest. And then when he moves out, he doesn't know this. He gets it all back.
4: Well, that's nice, but I really don't think that's good for the kid who should be learning how to save money on their own.
0: Well, they feel like you're paying rent. Now, again, he doesn't know he's getting it back.
4: Okay.
0: So you have to save yourself and give us rent, but then the big windfall is going to be in 2 years when he moves out.
4: So hopefully he's also doing saving on his own.
0: They're trying to teach him a budget. Okay. You know, you're going to have to pay a bit of rent, so you got to budget all your money. And so then, but then he doesn't know it. He's going to get a gift, which I thought, okay, that's pretty smart.
4: Cool.
0: Yeah, doing that. Good luck to you. I cannot help you. Biggie said, there's no way I can help you in any way, but I'm here for you to judge.
4: I'm excited to hear it.
0: Yes.
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14: A muggy start for Tuesday morning. Throughout the day, hot and humid. Highs in the upper 90s to near 100 and feeling like near 110. Be careful in the heat and humidity this afternoon. And tonight, partly cloudy, lows

0: 5 years.
1: I would like to think down.
0: You're right. It's gone down by 34% in the last 5 years.
1: Now, I think if you see someone litter, it's truly like they're pariah. Like, you're like, oh, my God.
0: Mm-hmm.
1: What is wrong with this person?
0: Mm-hmm. Yeah.
1: It used to be, you know, see cigarette butts fling out.
0: Mm-hmm.
1: I knew people who truly still littered, as in, like, threw garbage out the window.
0: Yep.
1: But I think now you're seen as you're vile.
0: Here's what's gone up. The items found in litter now, here's what's gone up in the last 5 years. Gloves and masks, because now we're
1: masks. Oh, yeah. Okay.
0: See masks on the side of the road. Cardboard waste because of online shopping.
2: Mm-hmm.
0: And discarded e-cigarettes.
1: I was going to ask about vapes and e-cigs, yeah.
0: Not cigarette butts, but e-cigarettes,
1: yeah.
0: Yes. Polling shows that nearly 90% of Americans feel like they are doing something really wrong if they litter.
1: Yeah.
0: That's got to be an all-time high. When I, in the 70s, we just throw a bag of McDonald's right out there. We didn't care.
2: You know, when I walk my dog, I see so many alcohol containers of all kinds. You see, I mean, liquor bottles, beer bottles. You see mixed drink, everything.
1: Hmm, yeah.
2: I do see some e-cigarettes sometimes walking the dog.
0: Mm-hmm.
2: And one time, like 2 months ago, I'm walking, and somebody threw something that almost hit me. And I was like, was this personal, or were they just absentmindedly throwing something
0: someone
2: out the window?
0: Someone tried to throw or threw something.
2: It was a water bottle, and it stood water in it. Like
0: that
2: would have hurt.
0: That would be really bad, yeah. This was done, a survey by the Keep America Beautiful campaign. And I tell you, there's an episode of Mad Men early on. Now, that's set in the 60s. And the guy, the main character, played by John Hamm, and his wife and the kids go out for a picnic. There's all these paper products on the ground. They have the picnic and everything. And they get up, and they're like, all right, let's go.
1: Yeah,
0: just walk off.
1: Leave it. Yeah.
0: That's how it was.
3: No need to throw this away.
0: When I was about 12 or 13, I was riding with my aunt. And she's more big city, more cosmopolitan.
1: Okay.
0: Charlotte.
1: She's the one that got out.
0: Yeah.
1: Mm-hmm. She came home, it was like, oh, big city's back in town.
0: Yeah, big city was back in town.
1: Mm-hmm.
0: Loved her. And she was taking me somewhere. My parents weren't with us. And she had gotten me McDonald's. So I had eaten the McDonald's, and I had finished. And I rolled down the window to chuck it right out the window. She goes, oh, no, don't do that. And I said, why not?
1: Daddy does it. Daddy says it's all right.
0: She said, it's littering. I said, well, yeah, but everybody does it. She goes, yeah, but I don't. I just feel like it hurts the earth. That's the first time it ever even came to my consciousness. It was probably 1982. And you're like, oh, that's wrong. You know,
1: that caused a fight later.
0: Probably.
1: Hear your father. You know what your sister's teaching him.
0: Fact.
1: I told you that she could stay here for 2 days only. Look what she's done.
0: She was here the weekend.
1: Yeah.
0: She took me to the pool, I believe. On the way home, we got McDonald's, and I started to chuck it out the window. That's exactly right.
1: He's in there cleaning up our own trash.
0: Yeah.
2: I've turned a car around over that before. I was driving. It was a mutual friend. She was in the back seat, and she threw a Chick-fil-A cup out of my car. And I turned around. I was like, go pick it into somebody's yard.
0: Really?
2: Yeah.
0: And you made her pick it up.
2: I said, pick it up. That came out of my car. I'm not doing that.
0: Diesel did that once. You know my pickleball partner, the Diesel?
2: Uh-huh.
0: We were on the way home from partying.
1: Mm.
0: And by partying, I mean.
1: I was going to say, that's a stretch.
2: Yeah.
0: Putt-putt.
1: Yeah.
0: Okay. Me, Diesel, our friend Lynn, and Phil. You remember Phil?
1: Oh, yeah, I know Phil.
0: And so we're in the car or whatever, and I believe it was Phil that threw I can't swear to that, though. I don't want to get him in trouble. But he threw a cup out the window. And Diesel stomped and said, we are going back to pick that up. He said, I'm not picking it up. He said, you're going back. And they just sat and argued about it. And I was like, fellas, it's nearly 9:30 now. I need to get on home.
1: I have to get up early.
2: Did you end up getting out to pick it up?
0: Lynn, who was not, he was the other guy, got out, walked around, and picked it up. Because he was as environmentally friendly as Diesel. Diesel's always been ahead of the game on the environment.
1: Yeah, Diesel's very environmentally friendly.
2: To me, it's not even just, yes, I care about the environment, but it's not even that. I hate seeing garbage when I'm walking outside.
0: It's terrible.
2: There are garbage cans everywhere.
0: Come on. You
2: know what I do? I just pile my garbage in the back seat like a normal person.
0: Well, that's what Diesel, when we would go to the beach now, before they had recycling, Myrtle Beach didn't have it. They held out. We had it here.
1: Yeah.
0: So we were collecting. He would collect all the cans. We were just like, to me, it was like, oh, good, free weekend. I don't have to worry about this crap. You know, I just throw it where I want to.
1: No separation here.
0: Right.
1: Toss it in, baby.
0: But Diesel's like, I've set up a recycling center, a makeshift recycling center. And we were like, oh, God, really?

0: So everybody put all their cans in the recycling bags. And on the way back, we're holding them in the back seat. We have a bunch of cans on our laps. Because the car's full of luggage, yeah. And you're all holding recycling cans.
1: It's for the earth.
0: And he takes it somewhere along the way. We stop in Conway, and he's got to throw it in some recycling bin back there. Unbelievable.
2: And Conway was like, don't tell anyone we have this.
0: Exactly.
2: They're going to bully us if they know.
0: The other time we saw littering, we used to play 3-on-3 basketball with a half court.
2: Don't laugh. They did.
0: We did. And afterwards, we went where any young party guy would go. The juice shop. All right? We're over at the juice shop. Yeah, we're having a juice. Yeah. And this.
1: Sorry about the sweat. We've been playing basketball all morning. 3-on-3.
0: So I got a razzmatazz sitting there having a cranberry razzmatazz. You know, everybody is. We're just like knocking them back. And this teenager comes. And he's getting back into his car, and he takes the straw wrapper and he starts to hang it out the window. And Diesel goes, "Don't you do it? Don't you do it?" We didn't know him, you know. And he's like, he looks at him, and Diesel goes, "Don't you?" And he drops it. And Diesel went, "No!" And he went to like dive on it, you know.
3: Went to beat him up like the guy that threw the rock at the seal.
2: No.
0: Yeah, but the teenager just backed out.
2: And that teenager would have beat y'all's ass.
0: We were in our 40s.
2: Sideways.
0: We were in our 40s.
3: Yeah. And you guys retired from all the basketball.
0: Oh, God. Diesel started chasing him down the parking lot, and the exhaust fumes were back in his face. It's terrible. But we picked it up. We picked up a wrapper. It was like a little plastic wrapper.
2: What are the juice shop boys going to do? You know, that's what that teenager thought, too.
0: Yeah.
2: Three grown-ass men sharing a juice.
0: Bunch of juice up. Yeah.
2: Yeah.
0: We had to share.
3: Yes. Yeah. The one cup with the multiple straws.
0: One razzmatazz. Three straws, please.
2: I wouldn't even thought twice. I'd have dropped and been like, what?
0: That's what they heard calling us, the razzmatazz triplets. As always, our order. Give me a razzmatazz.
2: Oh, God, they're back again.
0: Three straws.
3: Three straws again.
0: Love the juice shop.
1: Yeah, we won a few games this morning.
2: Great.
0: Let's go. We picked it up. I hope that young teenager, who's now probably in his 30s or 40s, I hope he learned a lesson that day.
3: I highly doubt it.
0: I hope so.
2: He's probably listening to this going, oh, that was them?
3: That guy?
0: I sure remembered it. Imprinted on my brain, I'll tell you that.
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25: Keeping eyes on a little bit of congestion this morning over on Augusta Road, southbound. You're slowing down there a tad bit. Passing Market Boulevard down towards I-95. Picking up speed, though, once you're moving past the interstate through Port Wentworth. Also keeping eyes now over on I-516 eastbound. Tapping the brakes there, passing Veterans Parkway towards Abercorn Street. And then also delays to be aware of on Abercorn Street eastbound, slowing down there a tad bit nearing King George Boulevard. Another traffic update in minutes. I'm Zach Rizzle.
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0: I think I'm right on that. I was just telling Biggie. He was saying that wrestling may bring the races together. He was watching Monday Night Raw last night. Didn't get to go, but watched it on television.
2: No, but I do notice that you have all races in professional wrestling.
0: Mm-hmm.
2: It's pretty much like if you're good and the fans like you, they're going to embrace you. They don't care.
0: Same with pickleball.
2: Okay.
0: Sorry.
2: Yep.
0: It's a fact. It's a fact.
3: Bringing the world together.
0: That's right.
2: How can I put this the right way, the non-delicate way?
0: Mm-hmm.
2: I don't see a lot of minorities on the pickleball courts.
0: Wrong.
2: Really?
0: Absolutely. I mean, every race, every gender, every, what do you call it, gay, straight?
2: Mm-hmm.
0: All of it. LGBTQ, whatever. We're
2: plus.
0: Out there. Plus, we're out there. And, you know, you say that, but it's a fact.
2: Is it? Okay.
0: Oh, yeah. They are We are brought together by this little yellow wiffle ball. You know, we just don't.
2: Does it have to be yellow, by the way?
0: No, it's been played before. Although once I was at a tournament, it was the candy cane.
2: Okay.
0: A couple of years ago, and they used a red ball because it was Christmas. But then we got to the medal rounds, and some hardos were like, I'm not using that ball. I can't. I have no sight on this ball. I can't see this ball.
2: You get to the serious point, you got to play professional balls.
0: Yes. So we switched to the.
2: Okay.
0: He's like, he goes, does anybody mind if we don't use the official tournament ball? I need a yellow ball.
2: This was fun, folks, but let's get serious now.
0: We had an issue. Yeah, I was in Savannah the other day.
2: Yeah.
0: And we had a kitchen issue. We had.
2: Fridge?
0: No.
2: No,
0: I know what you're saying there. Of course, you can't step. If you don't know the rules of the game, you can't step into an area of the court called the kitchen and hit the ball out of the air. You have to wait for it to bounce to go into the kitchen. And my partner, who I'd never met before, I'd only known him 2 hours. We're in the medal rounds, and we're playing, and he says to our opponent, you're in the kitchen, that's our point. And the opponent says, you can't make that call. And he goes, I just did. And it was a standoff. Now, you know what I did. I went and put my head
2: in
0: the corner.
2: I don't know either of these people.
0: I don't.
2: Started fake texting, walked away.
3: Had a little water break.
1: I think my wife's calling. Hold on.
0: I refuse. I do not get into.
1: I think my car just started itself.
0: I don't get into a discussion. I walked away from it. He said, you're damn right I can make that call. And the other guy said, it's not your call to make.
2: Ooh.
0: And he said, they changed the rule on that earlier this year. And the other guy goes, no, they didn't. Don't hand me that crap. And they were back and forth at it for a while. And I was very uncomfortable. And the rules analyst at the tournament said, I don't know, man.
3: What is he there for?
2: I was just paid $50 to be here.
0: He's like,
2: insecurity.
0: I don't know.
2: I was promised $50 and a chicken wrap.
0: You guys just settle that. And my partner said, they changed that rule. I make that call. And the other guy said, that is a load of, and he started using expletives. And I said, guys, can we just play it the point over? Which is exactly what we did. We played the point over. There was nothing else to do. But then, interesting. So, by the way, the guys we played in the medal round, they were father-son.
2: Oh, okay.
0: 26, I would say, and 56.
2: Okay.
0: Okay? And the son was like, he was the hardo. He was going out.
2: Imagine, he hasn't been beaten down by life.
0: Right, yes, and very powerful. He was really had a powerful serve and everything. So right after they have that fight, I wasn't really in the fight. Right after they have that fight, like, all right, replay the point. Well, the kid is serving to me. Excuse me. And he hits the serve.
2: A little something extra on it.
0: Yeah, but it was out by a centimeter.
2: Ooh.
0: So I say, out! And the father goes, how far was that out? I said, I don't know, half inch. He goes, how far?
1: Why don't you look down?
2: Dad, you will get over here!
0: Well, then the father says, it's awfully curious to me. You make the kitchen call, and we decide to replay the point, and all of a sudden the ball's out by a half an inch.
2: Ooh.
0: I said, what am I going to tell you? I mean, the ball was out. I called it out. That's how it is. You make the call yourself. Mm-hmm. You know that?
2: Yeah.
0: You call it yourself. We looked at the rules analyst. He left. He said, I'm out of here. I can't be part of this. He was as bad as I was on that.
2: Yeah.
0: But it was a tense moment between us.
2: Is there ever a part of the game where you become a hardo? Like you're just the rules guy?
0: No. I don't know the rules well enough.
2: Okay.
0: When it comes to, I know them like everybody else knows them, but I don't, stuff like that, I don't know.
3: Is this typical behavior on the pickleball court?
0: In the tournaments. Every time I've ever played, I've either been part of it, or I've seen where someone has to call somebody over, and it gets serious, you know. And
2: when you're playing the tournaments, I mean, because now, especially like, well, you, for example, you won the gold, you're now qualified for a bigger tournament. People get angry.
0: Now I can go to Macon.
3: Whoa!
2: And who doesn't want to do that?
0: They turned to Bed Bath & Beyond down there and
2: did that.
0: Yes, they did.
2: Into
0: a double decker. That's sweeping the country.
4: Does it still smell nice in there?
0: Yeah, it still smells great. You can still get a candle on the second level.
2: Yeah.
0: You got to bring a coupon to play. But,
2: Rachel, I don't know if you're familiar with the Bed Bath & Beyond coupon system, but anytime they would just give you a coupon, there's only one person in the history of Bed Bath & Beyond who's bought something without a coupon.
0: It's so true.
2: You're sitting across from them.
0: I don't know the world. I don't know. I went in there to buy my wife something for our anniversary or something. So I come out of there and the woman at the front counter said, "Do you have a coupon?" And I said, "No." And she was like, "What?
2: What?"
0: You don't.
2: Because everybody in there has five of them.
0: They just hand out coupons.
2: Yeah.
0: They did. Now they're out of business. There's no more. So in Macon, it's now a pickleball arena.
2: Well, I'm glad to hear their spaces are being used.
0: It makes sense, doesn't it? I mean,
2: here.
0: Yeah, the same thing.
2: REI is now pickleball.
0: Same stuff.
2: Yeah. I mean, the spaces are being used. I like it.
0: It's perfect for it because it's course sweeping the country. We very nearly did not touch tips at the end of that match.
2: Ooh, light tippage. Light touchage.
0: Oh, yeah. Light tip. I mean, I touched the father's tip, but the son's tip, I was like, a little. Yeah. I'll give you a little. I've made a long practice of, if there's controversy, walking the other way.
2: Very much so.
0: When I would play Little League baseball or football, just pickup games, if there was ever a shoving or shouting match, I went right to the dugout.
2: And, you know, now, and you're even past the point where you have to worry about it as a parent, because your son played a little bit of Little League.
0: Yep.
2: But now, I mean, you see fights every weekend at Little League tournaments between parents.
0: Yeah.
2: You avoided that at least.
0: I tried. We never got to the level where it got.
2: Yeah.
0: It gets so heated. Of course.
2: Yeah.
0: I mean, we all know this. There's like, this is, I guess, sports related, but not really. A P1 emailed a sports trivia question. You know, BB Shea plays that sports trivia on Friday. And the sports trivia question was good. I filed it away for later for a game weeks from now. The guy's name who sent the question in is Jerry. And what I thought was interesting was the end of his email. I can't give you the sports trivia question because it may come up on a future game. But he says at the end, at the very last, before he says goodbye, he says, "Drive fast, take chances, smoke crap, worship Satan. I don't tell people what kind of day to have, so wishing you well upon my departure is not going to happen. Jerry."
4: Well, damn.
3: That was profound.
0: He didn't say, "Have a good day." He said, "Drive fast, take chances, smoke crack. I don't care. I don't tell people what kind of day to have."
4: You could have just said bye.
0: Thanks, Jerry. You didn't have to say any of it. You didn't have to say, "Have a good day." Just sincerely, Jerry.
2: Later,
0: just
2: wrote Jerry.
4: Your name. Yeah.
0: He said, "I'm a hardcore P1.
2: It actually sounds like you are telling me what kind of day to have.
0: Yes. Yes.
2: You spent a lot of time missing the point.
0: He said, "I'm a hardcore P1. I'm not going to tell you what kind of day to have." You could have, you know. You
4: drive fast, smoke crack.
0: He did. He said.
2: What?
0: He said all of that.
3: I wonder if that's a quote. Is that a quote from something?
0: I don't know, from a movie or something.
3: Well, because we used to have a driver at Domino's that would say, "Drive fast, take chances," on his way out the door.
0: Oh,
3: but
0: really?
3: I didn't know if he was quoting something when he said that.
0: Oh, maybe it is.
2: Well, because you're always told, like, if you're working in the store, like, someone's leaving with a delivery, you say, like, you know, "Drive safe," or something like that. And there's always the back and forth of, "No, I'm going to drive speed and do 80. You're like, right. A little pizza humor.
0: Maybe it is from a "drive fast, take chances, smoke crack, worship Satan. I don't tell people what kind
2: of recall that from a movie."
0: No, it seems like that
3: I
0: would
3: feel
0: go.
3: Like if anybody would have known it, it would have been one of you guys. But if you don't know it.
2: Yeah, no, that feels a little more homegrown.
0: Speaking of movies, if you've missed this, BB Shea has his eyes on the new James Bond. They've announced they're getting ready to figure out who James Bond will be. And BB Shea's choice is an odd one. Elliot Page, who used to be Ellen Page, who was in the movie Juno.
2: Yeah.
0: Transgender actor, now a male, was a female. The Bond producers.
2: I mean, the only thing I keep thinking is that the supervillain would never believe that's James Bond. So if we're going at that angle.
0: Good point.
2: James Bond is here. Behind the boy. Nope. That is James Bond. You're kidding, right?
3: Okay.
0: This guy named Sam said, "Well, I love BB Shea's idea for Elliot Page to play James Bond. Trying to appeal to a younger, more diverse audience. Bond, James Bond. Don't forget to like and subscribe." Will be his new.
2: Hey guys, don't forget to hit the follow button.
0: Sam says his arch nemesis will be Dr. No Cap.
2: That's funny.
0: That is. Instead of a tux, he'll wear pajamas and Crocs.
2: Okay.
0: All true.
2: Yep.
0: Thank you, Sam.
2: Oh, even the supervillain won't gender.
0: No.
2: James Bond is here. We don't do that around here. Even though I'm hell-bent on world domination, I don't want to misgender anyone.
0: I know.
2: They are here.
0: Isn't the guy who makes the gadgets for him named Q? And Sam says it'll now be LGBTQ.
5: Two guys named Chris.
0: The restaurant, by the way, the steak restaurant, the steakhouse that is making a comeback is Sizzler.
2: Oh, yeah, the Sizzler.
0: Do you know the Sizzler?
2: I ate it a few as a kid when we'd go to Florida.
0: Yeah.
2: That's where the only place I remember eating them is in Florida.
0: Yeah, B.B. Shea was saying the other day, we were talking about this. Sizzler at one point had over 700 locations across the country, but it had gone down to just 74. They have survived two bankruptcies and years of closures, but executives now say they are remodeling and their sales are going up 50% in the last year. I bet it's gotten on TikTok somehow.
2: I'm sure.
0: And people are, for some reason, into Sizzler.
2: We were more of a Ryan's family.
0: Oh, I loved Ryan's.
2: Yeah,
0: Ryan's.
2: If you remember them, that was more our go-to.
0: We didn't have a Sizzler in Asheboro, but they were always in movies and jokes.
6: It was the thing. It was like the place to go if somebody got a big check or a promotion or something.
0: Sizzler.
6: And I looked it up. They're only out west.
0: Okay.
6: Arizona and a bunch in Puerto Rico for some reason.
2: Puerto Rico.
0: Well, the leaders of the company say the goal is to make the chain relevant again for a new generation of diners. So they are, because their sales have grown over the last year, they're updating. This is a classic Sizzler commercial.
7: Where do you want to go for lunch? I know where I want to go for lunch. I don't want to spend a lot of money. Sizzler. Not fast food. Definitely not fast food. Sizzler. I don't want to spend a lot of money. So where to? Sizzler. Sizzler.
0: Sizzler. Could there be a worse commercial?
2: I can't believe that word.
6: I thought it was charming.
0: It sounded like a horror movie to me. Like,
2: yeah.
0: Sizzler. Like, that's the horror. That's the killer is in the back. Like, Sizzler. I don't think I've ever been to one, but I've heard the name a million times. We had Western Sizzlin'.
2: Western Sizzlin', I remember.
0: Good spot.
2: That was a buffet.
0: Oh, yeah. They do a buffet. And that's where I got the dude well done.
2: And that's actually a steak. Huh? That's a steak.
0: Oh, you thought it was sexual? No, I got the dude. That was the name of the steak, was the dude. And it was number 7 on the board.
2: Yeah.
0: So give me the dude. Well done. And it was actually.
1: He's not working tonight.
2: What? I just want a steak.
0: Oh, sorry. Give me the dude. Well done.
2: You know what Sizzler gives you? Free cheese toast with every meal.
3: Oh,
0: is that right?
2: It says it right here on their website.
0: That's a pretty nice.
2: That looks good cheese toast, too.
3: Let's take a trip, guys.
0: That's a nice.
2: Yeah.
0: Is there a what's the stuff at Red Lobster? It's free. Those
2: cheddar
0: are
2: the cheddar bay biscuits.
0: Those are
3: they
0: good.
3: Make those in a box now. You can make them at home.
0: Are they as good?
3: Yes.
0: Really?
2: See?
3: Yes.
2: That's why Red Lobster went under.
3: Yeah, it was the biggest mistake they ever made because I'm not going to go there for the shrimp. I'm going to go there for the biscuits.
0: Cheddar biscuits.
3: Yeah.
2: It really, to me, I hate it when companies start boxing up their key items. I hate that Chick-fil-A sauce is available in a store.
0: I see that everywhere.
2: Yeah. I refuse to buy it.
0: Yeah.
3: Arby's makes Arby's fries in the freezer, but they're not as good.
2: No, and Arby's sauces are now available, like the horsey sauce and Arby's sauce. It's not as good. It's because
3: they know what they're doing.
2: And it's different manufacturers, and it tastes different. I hate when companies start boxing things. Like, now, and I haven't been to a TGI Fridays in years, but now I think of them as more in the freezer section.
0: Is that right?
3: They got potato skins.
2: Yeah, they had because they're all their appetizers you can get frozen.
0: But do you think a place like TGI Fridays only survives because they branched out to the grocery store?
2: I don't know. I think maybe.
0: Because they're not doing that well in the restaurant.
3: They do okay. No. They do. Is it the Dallas airport? They have a TGI Fridays there, and it is always jumping. Because where else are you going to go?
0: Than an airport.
2: Well, I mean, they just replaced our Fridays here with a Raisin Cane's.
0: Oh, they sure did. My son's excited about that. He'll be home, and he'll go over to
2: I want to go with him. You know what? I'm going to treat him.
0: Oh, well, he'll go then.
3: Is it open yet?
0: I'm not sure. They just
2: it's getting ready to open, but I mean, I have to try this. As much as I've heard about it through the years, and I know it's just chicken strips and sauce. That's the whole deal.
0: That's right.
2: Yeah, but I'm going to take him as a Raisin Cane's expert. I'm going to be like, show me what's so great.
0: Do you know what Biggie was just saying? The PGA tournament, the golf tournament, starts Thursday?
2: Mm-hmm.
0: Tomorrow.
2: Yeah.
0: Excuse me.
2: Sorry.
0: It's okay.
2: Excuse me. Biggie says the food is free
0: at the PGA tournament.
2: I didn't know this, and I saw just an Instagram reel about it.
0: Mm.
2: And it was a guy saying, hey, just remember, all your food at the PGA, if you come, is free. So you get to choose one drink, which is either water, Pepsi products or Gatorade.
0: Mm-hmm.
2: Then you get one hot or cold item, a burger, dog, or a sandwich, and you get one snack. And that's for all ticketed patrons. That's no... just now, I don't know if you get to keep going back.
0: That's pretty stunning.
2: Or if, like, once you go in, they click your ticket and they know you've had your meal.
0: No matter what. That's incredible.
2: But, I mean, this is all day long.
0: Yeah.
2: It's several different holes.
0: You only pay for alcohol. You don't have to pay
2: for... You have to buy alcohol.
0: But no, the soft drink is free. The sandwich is free.
2: And this guy, I mean, he showed the one tent. It's just, I mean, massive tent just lined with coolers, hot dogs, burgers, and people are just in there grabbing what they wanted.
0: That's amazing. That's a great perk to the PGA tournament. Where they play? I don't even know anything about it this year.
2: Pennsylvania. I don't know. BB, do you know the course?
6: I can't think of the name. It's a weird name.
0: I'll tell you, the PGA tournament a few years ago moved from August to May. And I thought, what a great idea. The majors will line up in April, May, June, July, and then they'll be done. Now I wish they hadn't have done it. I miss it in August.
2: I do too. I always like that end of the year.
0: I did too.
2: Just a little something extra. Now...
0: it gets lost in the shuffle to me because the playoffs and the NBA and stuff are on, and it's like I don't pay attention to it.
2: Yeah, and I think of golf being done now in July.
0: Yeah, I agree. I don't
2: care about the FedEx Cup moving on.
0: You know? God, who does?
2: Yeah.
0: Crap about that. By the way, this is food related. There apparently like hundreds and hundreds, thousands of peaches have been, some peach farmers are in trouble because Del Monte canceled their order for peaches. They're out of business almost, Del Monte, which I had no idea. They filed for bankruptcy.
2: That's my fruit cup.
0: Yeah, well, yeah. I didn't know that. I read the story about some farmers losing their jobs because losing a lot of money because Del Monte canceled their latest order for peaches. And then I looked into it a little more. Less than a year ago, they filed for Chapter 11 bankruptcy. They have $1 billion in debt, Del Monte.
2: Wow.
0: Which is a name that I've known.
2: How do you get $1 billion in debt over fruit?
0: I don't know. I don't know. They've been split and sold to three different buyers, and they've had one of the canneries closed less than a month ago. That because they don't...
2: Shocking.
0: They had to remove... they removed 420,000 peach trees, got rid of them because they were supplying Del Monte, and there's no longer a Del Monte to supply, or at least not nearly as much of a Del Monte. If that goes out of business... I was shocked by that. It's like, are you kidding? That was stunning.
2: I would have never... No, I've not heard them at all on the bankruptcy line.
0: They are. The USDA announced a $9 million program to assist California farmers because they've lost their contracts with Del Monte. God, that stinks.
2: Jeez.
0: I didn't realize. So what's their... is it Dole that beats them?
2: Dole's the only one, yeah.
3: We're talking about canned fruit here.
0: Canned fruit.
3: I think that people are trying to stray away from canned things because they're not as good for you as you would think.
0: I guess that's true.
3: I think they're loaded up with preservatives, and so people are going to fresh fruit.
0: I think that's right.
3: Which, you know, you don't buy as much of it because it doesn't last as long.
0: And it's surprising.
6: But they're destroying the crops, which is wild.
0: I know. It's like, why are they
6: destroying the peaches, which seems very counterproductive?
0: Why don't they give that to the homeless?
6: You would think. Take it to Skid Row.
3: Here we go again.
2: Here we fed the homeless nothing but peaches.
0: And deer.
2: Deer and peaches.
3: Yeah, roadkill.
0: What a great...
2: hey, y'all, it's Deer and Peaches Day.
0: Again? Yeah, again.
2: Here comes that guy. He always gives us deer and peaches.
0: Great
2: just,
0: combo.
2: Just take it. He's weird.
0: Great make a peach chutney and some deer meat. Delightful. That's my answer to everything. Oh, too many deer are on the highway.
2: Yeah.
0: Give it to the homeless. We're overstocked on bad strawberries. Give it to the homeless.
1: I know where we can take these.
0: Yeah. Niece's sausage is out of business. Give it to the homeless.
2: This is one man's idea.
0: It's my idea. Give it. That's 420,000.
2: You're just wasting peaches.
0: You're wasting peaches.
2: Now, did you ever, growing up, did you have canned fruit? Did your mother buy?
0: Yeah, we did. Yeah.
2: Now, I grew up with a mother who, again, trying to avoid any type of sugar, always told us, you know, she'd look for in water.
0: Mm-hmm, yeah.
2: Because you know it comes in syrup.
0: Well, but the results speak for themselves.
2: I know. I'm telling you, she should have just let me have all the stuff that I avoided.
0: Yeah, it works.
2: But I'll never forget, like, one time she messed up and bought in syrup, and I just was eating these.
3: Your life was changed.
2: Oh my God. Yes. Like, what is, like, I so remember it vividly, taking a bite, being like, why does this taste so,
0: so good?
3: Are these extra ripe? Yeah.
2: And she's,
3: so
2: like, she's like, what are you talking about? And she looks at the can, she goes, I bought in syrup.
0: Oh, the best.
2: The best.
3: There's no turning back after that.
2: No.
0: My father used to do that. He would, He would get crappy soda for everyone. Once in a while, he'd accidentally buy a Coke, and we're like, yes. Oh, my God. Oh. He's buying Shasta forever.
2: I remember.
0: Once Shasta. In a moon, there'd be a Coke in the fridge, and we'd be like, oh, thank you. So, yes, Shasta Cola.
2: Well, there was a time, I remember, when you would go over to your father's house and have to, he was keeping all the Shasta
0: he
2: soda.
0: He kept Shasta in business.
2: Yeah.
0: They filed chapter. Like, give it to the homeless.
2: Oh, it's Shasta Day. Oh, man.
0: Again?
2: Right after, I'm barely over Deer and Peaches Day.
0: You know what goes great with that? Shasta.
2: Oh, this is Diet Shasta. This isn't even good Shasta.
0: Deer, Peaches, and Diet Shasta. Delicious.
2: We've just solved the homeless problem.
0: Homeless crisis is done.
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23: Keeping watch now over congestion, making your way towards town this morning. Over on Augusta Road southbound, slowing down there a little bit, getting past Market Boulevard, down towards I-95. Picking up speed, though, once you're moving past the interstate, heading south through Port Wentworth. Also delays this morning over on I-516 eastbound, slowing down there passing Veterans Parkway towards Abercorn Street, and then delays over on Dean Forest Road southbound, slowing down at Louisville Road. Another traffic update in minutes. I'm Zach Grizzle.
0: As we welcome you back here to the Two Guys Named Christian. Yeah, we had a consultant come in when we were changing over this show to this new format with Chris Kelly, Big E, BB Shea, Red Rachel. And the other thing was, as he was asking about personality traits, how I get angry when I shouldn't get angry. It just happened just moments ago. Biggie said to BB Shea during the commercial break, "Are you still coming over for WrestleMania next week?" And I was like, I didn't get invited to anybody's house for WrestleMania. And of course, I wouldn't ever watch WrestleMania.
2: No, he wouldn't know. He wouldn't at all.
0: But yet, when you said, "Yeah, it's boys' night," I was incensed.
3: I wasn't invited either.
0: Well, it's boys' night.
3: We should watch Friends.
0: Or Golden Girls.
3: Okay, I'll watch that too.
2: Yep.
24: All this tracks.
0: Yeah. Yeah. Why don't you come over and we'll make them jealous by watching Golden.
3: We'll get those gummies out.
0: That's right. No, I've been told those will kill me.
2: Yeah. Okay, you don't want any part of that, man.
24: This show would have been a lot different if you had only swallowed.
0: Well, you can say that about a lot of things.
2: Very true.
0: This would be a lot different had you swallowed. How many times has one person said to another, "If you had only swallowed"?
24: Did you take both tests? They're both positive.
0: Man, if you had just swallowed, this, our lives would be in a lot different place.
24: Now I'm building a crib. I barely even know you.
0: Exactly. If you missed that, a P1 listener sent me gummies that were 150 milligrams. I didn't know it. They were just sitting on the desk. They came in while I was on vacation. Right before this program started, I thought, I'll have a little candy. It wasn't candy. It was gummies. But I didn't swallow. Again, I didn't swallow.
2: I saved us all.
0: I'm not going to do that.
24: I wonder how long something that strong would have taken. Like, how do you think it's a quick?
0: Again, take 5 milligrams.
24: Oh, I know. What's the normal set-in time? Like, when you pop it?
0: 30 minutes to an hour. What about you, BB Shea?
6: Yeah, about 30 minutes to an hour. This much, you'd have been out maybe the rest of the week.
24: Would we have gotten 30 minutes into the show and suddenly you just are...
6: Oh, yeah. Right now, you would have been just on another planet.
0: So you think it would have set in faster than...
6: Probably so.
0: Because there's so much more of it. You know how that makes... A 5 milligram gummy, legal in this state, I think, makes me feel like I've had 4 beers.
24: Okay.
0: After about 30 minutes, it's like, okay, you've had 3 or 4 beers, and I feel great. You know, I feel great. But this would have... Do you remember years ago, a couple ate some pot brownies while watching the NHL playoffs?
24: They're absolutely
0: Red Wing fans. And they called 911 about it. And the problem was they, again, had taken too much without realizing.
1: I think I'm having an overdose that has killed my wife.
7: Okay, you and your wife?
1: Yes.
7: Overdose of what?
1: Marijuana. I don't know if it had something in it.
7: Okay.
1: Can you please send rescue?
7: Do you guys have fever or anything?
1: No, I'm just, I think we're dying.
7: Okay, how much did you guys have?
1: I don't know. We made brownies, and I think we're dead. I really do.
0: He's dead. He was dead. When he made the call, he had died. So, what time is it now? We're half hour into this program. By this time, I would be dead. If I had swallowed, I would be dead. I went to the toilet and spit it out. Thank goodness.
24: Now, I don't partake, mostly because I can't.
0: Right.
24: Heart ruins everything.
0: Again, the paramedics would have said, this guy, right, Chief? All right, get the big gurney. No, it's not for me.
24: No, it's for the guy curled up in the corner.
0: Oh, we didn't see him.
24: Yeah.
0: Nice shirt.
8: My wife has that same shirt.
0: My wife has that same shirt.
24: We might have to cut it off of him.
8: No.
0: He's still lucid. He can say he doesn't want his shirt cut off of him.
24: Now, Rachel, have you ever partaken in any gummy?
3: I've never been high.
24: Never?
3: Never.
0: Good for you. Don't.
3: I know I would like it. That's why I don't want to make it a habit. I already like to drink, and everybody tells me it's better to get high than to drink. Because you don't have the hangover.
24: We're moving that way as a society.
8: If you're by yourself, it's better to get high. When you're around other drunk people and you're high, it's the worst thing ever.
3: Really?
8: Yes.
0: It's terrible when you're around a lot of drinkers and you're not.
8: Oh, I know. It's the worst.
0: Yeah, it's like, okay. I mean, you can be the designated driver, which is a really good thing to do. But, yeah, when you're around a bunch of drunks.
3: It's the worst thing about bartending.
0: Oh, yeah.
3: Is that you're working and they're all having so much fun and they're not nearly as funny as they think they are.
0: Well, no kidding.
24: Yeah. I know that about myself when I'm sober.
0: That's a fact.
24: You think you're funny, don't you?
0: I do.
24: Yeah.
0: We all, both of us would have to have our shirts cut off of
24: course,
0: us tonight.
24: Yeah. They'd probably start cutting my shirt again before they even.
0: Dude, he didn't cut his shirt. Yeah. He cuts his shirt off every day, Chief. That's how he gets out of them. That's it. A little entertainment news. Is anyone interested in the Michael Jackson biopic? I am.
24: I am, yes. I very much am. I don't, of course, I won't go to the theater, but I'd drop $20 to rent it.
0: I like the look of the, and I think the guy looks and sounds just like him.
24: Well, he's related.
0: Mm-hmm. Yeah, what's
24: his nephew?
0: Nephew. Whose son is he? I don't even know.
24: Not Jermaine.
8: Well, his name is Jermaine?
24: Jermaine. I think his name is Jafar Jackson.
0: Okay.
24: The actor.
0: Well, apparently he's done an incredible job. Apparently they had $15 million worth of editing and reshoots done to it to remove all references to the child molestation scandal against Michael Jackson. And the reason is not what you would think, like the Jackson estate said, we can't have this in there. It turns out the settlement with the alleged victim included a clause that barred any depiction or mention of the kid in any movie or any artistic anything in the future. So once his lawyers got a look at it, they said, take it out. So they had to change the movie.
24: It changed a lot. I mean, of course, it cost $15 million, but it now apparently ends at the bad phase of his career, like the bad tour, where I believe it was going to end with him staring in the mirror and there were police lights behind him. They were pulling in to like raid the ranch.
0: Oh, really?
24: Yeah.
0: So they had to get rid of
24: all that. They got rid of all those scenes because that was apparently either the beginning or the end scene was going to be the police lights. Now it ends with him at the bad tour and that's it.
0: Do you think Michael Jackson is guilty of child molestation?
24: I don't know because I've watched a lot of these documentaries. HBO did a hard watch.
0: Mm-hmm.
24: But it was a four-hour documentary where, like, two of the victims were interviewed, including one famous choreographer, Wade something. I mean, and they tell in detail stories about what had happened. And their parents were on there talking about, you know, and the things, like the one mom said, with looking back, she should have known, but you're also in this whirlwind caught up with this superstar.
0: Oh, the biggest star there was.
24: Like, he would bring the family on tour, but then he'd say, hey, can he spend the night in my room? And like the one mom said, she felt like he was almost like a child.
0: Right.
24: So she always, because he had these childlike qualities.
0: Tough call. And then the celebrities like Macaulay Culkin, who was in his circle, Feldman.
24: They've all said no.
0: They say absolutely not. That he was just a wonderful person who tried to take care of kids. You're too young. You don't know about all this.
3: I do know a decent amount because I love Michael Jackson.
0: Do you?
3: Yeah, and I always kind of got the impression that he was messed up by his father and
0: definitely,
3: that he stayed in like a childlike state. And
0: yeah.
3: Although that's weird and I would hope nothing happened. I feel like he thought of himself as a kid and he related to kids. And unfortunately, that's controversial. Controversial.
0: Maybe that should be the question we ask God instead of the OJ question.
24: Oh, do you want to really?
8: One of us has to ask both. We needed to know all.
0: You only
8: this.
0: Get one question when you get. To
24: that's where you got
0: to
24: ask the people.
8: Well,
24: in front
8: the next
24: of you
8: person to come.
3: Yeah, we don't all
8: we'll
3: have
8: report.
3: To ask the same question.
0: Yeah, yeah right.
24: Yeah, I don't know. God might send you the other way if he asks that though. Hey, MJ, touched those kids. You're serious. You get one question. That's what you ask.
0: That's a terrible question.
24: Actually, in fact, you're not allowed to.
0: What? I'm here at the gate.
24: Yeah.
0: Sorry. No. Should have told you. No MJ questions.
24: I'll tell you, I think he's one of those artists where before even a Kanye West, it was like you separate the art and the person. I mean, because his music, still, he's always up there as like the top earner.
0: Well, I'm never going to have a problem listening to his music because if you start doing that, as we've discussed, then
3: you can't listen to anything or watch anything ever again.
0: Oh, you're a Kanye man. They kept him out of a music festival now in England. And is that surprising to you? At first, they got calls to make him not come to the festival, and they said, no, we're going through with it. And now, just yesterday, they banned him because of anti-Semitism?
8: Yeah, they banned him from the UK completely. So
0: He's not allowed
8: in the UK. And this was the Wireless Festival, which was going to be this huge festival in the UK. And according to the people who put on the festival, all of the sponsors were informed that Kanye may be performing, and nobody had a problem with it. Then it came out that he was performing. Pepsi pulled out. They canceled the festival completely, which is a bad move because they would have made so much money if he would have done the show.
0: Can you be banned from a country
8: because
0: of something you've said?
8: Yes, you can.
0: You hadn't broken a law
8: because
0: of something you've said. You could.
24: Well, because the Wireless Festival initially said, even when all the sponsors were pulled, said, he's still coming. We're still having him.
0: Yeah.
24: So that's why I think the government stepped in and said, he's banned.
0: Yeah, the prime minister supported the decision.
24: And, you know, he just sold out two nights at SoFi Stadium and like a comeback concert.
0: Mm-hmm.
24: So,
0: did he release a song called Hail Hitler?
8: He did.
24: He's also on.
0: I'm puckered. I'm sorry.
8: He's on an apology tour.
0: Give me the gummy.
3: I think they've tried to cancel Kanye so many times, but his music is
0: so good.
8: It's so good.
0: Well, too good to be canceled.
24: Yes. And he's back. BB Shea is right. He's on an apology tour. He's done some interviews where he's saying he does have many mental health issues. And he's now saying during that time where I was saying these absolutely horrific things, I was not on my medicine.
0: And BB Shea bought his shoes.
8: Multiple pairs.
0: Right after he said it.
3: Doesn't he do this all the time? He apologizes over and over again?
24: It sounds cliche to say, but when he truly does go off his meds, it seems.
3: He goes,
24: He goes really. And, you know, the people around him, you have certain ones who want to help, but you also have some who, of course, just fly, you know, just go with him because it's Kanye.
3: Does he need the Britney treatment? Does he need to be kept away?
24: I don't know about that. And he admits when he's on his, you know, taking his medicine, he's much better. You know, that's why Kim Kardashian and she's been open about struggling with letting the kids. You know, they have four or five kids together.
0: Mm-hmm.
24: And she's always been very good about, you know, just letting them go with Kanye. But she's like, when I put those kids on a plane with him, I am nervous, especially when I know he's in one of his where he's not on the meds.
0: It just really surprises me that a country can say, you've said some things we don't like, so you're banned from the country. I guess you can do anything you want.
24: Maybe that's a UK thing.
8: Well, I think he was applying for a visa, and then they denied it based on the things he said.
0: Here's the overboard on the injury. Ray Stevens has broken his neck.
8: God.
0: He's recovering, though. I know what you're thinking. Who the hell is Ray Stevens?
24: Covering all the generations today.
0: Right.
24: We got Kanye, Michael, Ray Stevens.
0: He's 87. Fell on Sunday and broke his neck. Hospitalized in Nashville, but now is recovering at home. and says, despite the injury, fully mobile and in good spirits.
9: Oh,
0: good. He had this song, which is awesome.
10: It is good.
11: I like it.
0: It's so much fun. It's about nudity in a grocery store. Mm-hmm. You can't get away with it today.
10: No.
0: He's no longer allowed in England.
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1: A muggy start for Tuesday morning. Throughout the day, hot and humid. Highs in the upper 90s to near 100 and feeling like near 110. Be careful in the heat and humidity this afternoon. And tonight, partly cloudy, lows near 80. That's your forecast. I'm WJCL 22 Storm Tracker meteorologist Jonathan Myers.
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0: I think he's got to figure this out. He's got everybody coming over for WrestleMania. I wasn't invited.
4: Well,
0: now
4: why?
0: I know why.
4: Yeah. You just tapped me all over the place. I'm triggered, dude. Truly.
0: Yeah.
4: I walk out of this room. I hear Rachel go frozen pizza. I'm like, oh, this is great. And he just calls me an effort. What the hell's your problem? What did I do to you?
5: Yeah, you did come at him.
4: Golly.
0: I think there's something about you that's just unlikable.
4: I'm on edge, man. I got pictures being taken of me in the wild.
0: Yeah.
4: You're effing me all over the place.
0: I did say that. Well, here's why. What you told me like a week ago, the rule for ordering pizza, and Biggie's got eight people coming over, like the eight people total, and the rule there

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1: Oh, I know. Boy, oh boy. Or barely awake. Paddle to the metal. Oh, man. I should do this for a living.
0: It feels good to be Boatu. It feels good to Geico.
2: Yeah. Very good. And Red Rachel apparently had never seen him. She saw him this morning.
3: Oh, really?
4: He was calling them nuggets, and I was like,
2: nuggets,
4: what's
2: up? Yeah. You thought they were big pads of butter.
4: They looked like butter.
2: You know my story about, we talked about him earlier this week, Chris Farley, the Saturday Night Live superstar who died young, you know, overweight, like John Belushi. And I read in Rob Lowe's autobiography, he was friends with Chris Farley. They did a Saturday Night Live together, and they all went out for, like, steaks afterwards. It was him. Who was Farley's best friend? Was it
5: Spade?
2: Spade. Yeah. Spade, Rob Lowe, and they're doing Saturday Night Live and Chris Farley. And they ordered steaks, and Chris Farley ordered several of those pads of butter, you know, that are wrapped up that you think look like the Hershey chocolates. And he would cut a slice of steak and put a pad of butter on top of it and eat it. And here's Rob Lowe, who is this specimen, and he says to Chris Farley, what are you doing? And Farley was like, it's the only way to eat it, man.
5: Oh, God. Yeah, I bet that was so delicious.
4: Well, if you ever eat at a steakhouse and the steak is, like, really, really good, there's a chance that they just, you know.
2: The butter.
4: It's drenched in butter.
2: God, at Ruth's Chris,
4: that's what they do.
2: There's butter popping off that plate. It's so hot and so good. But that, I mean, he put a pan of butter on every bite of steak.
5: God.
2: And, you know, Rob Lowe was just like incensed. And Chris Farley's like, I'm going out in a blaze of glory, man. Now he's dead. Yeah, he's dead for years. You know, it's sad to say now, but he did. He put butter on every, and apparently a great guy, but he put butter on every piece of steak. This is about eating out. Also, a P1 listener sent this email, which I thought was interesting. You're a server, okay? How often do you, how often would you get into like a real conversation where they knew something about you when you were bringing dinner out? You know, when I like knew that you were going to college at this place or an aspiring radio personality, something like that. Would they know that by the end of the dinner?
4: I would say when I was working in the general public, I would say is maybe 50-50.
2: Yeah.
4: Because some people, they just want their food and you read the room. But when I worked at the private club, everybody wanted to know everything about you because you serve them all the time. So every single one of them knew I was in, you know.
5: You got to know them.
4: Yeah.
2: You didn't mind giving up the personal details?
4: No, because I think that helps you so much when, especially like when you're in school and they find out you're in school. There's kind of a, you know,
2: a little better tip.
4: Yeah, they don't want to believe that you're just going to be a server.
2: I see.
4: Which, you know, servers make pretty good money,
2: which is not
4: a bad thing. But they don't want to think about it that way.
2: Understandable. A P1 says, my husband and I were out to a nice dinner. We're chatting with our very nice and personable college-aged server named Tanner. He's going to school for finance and dentistry.
5: There. Wow.
2: I know. Okay.
5: Ambitious.
2: She says, we're in Raleigh. Okay. All right. So he's going to school for finance and dentistry. My husband instantly connected because he went to school for finance as well. Now, eventually he graduated law school, but they had a nice connection. He brought the bill, and when I reached to take it, Tanner said, wow, a trophy wife who also is picking up the bill.
5: Jackpot! Oh, my God, Tanner!
2: The woman, our listener, who wants to remain anonymous, says, I was offended. I'm only...
5: Yeah?
2: She says, my husband is 4 years older than me, but it's not like I'm using him for his money or anything.
5: Also something totally Chris Kelly's son would say.
2: 100%.
5: 1,000%. That's... Jackpot.
2: Pounded, am I right? But then she said, or is it a compliment? Does he think I'm really attractive and is calling me a trophy wife and it's a good thing?
5: Okay, you could. That's real 50-50.
2: I said to my husband, am I a trophy wife? And he said, of course not. No.
5: No, I would have gotten much hotter.
2: No.
5: God.
2: No, you are not a trophy wife. I'm only 4 years older than you. No.
5: Yeah.
2: Trophy wife is like someone way younger. Is that the definition of a trophy wife? Like someone really young?
5: Yeah. Oh, yeah. I would think Tanner probably meant it.
2: In the nice way,
5: because he's not going to say anything.
2: Well, it's tip time.
5: Tip time.
2: You know,
5: exactly.
2: Right. Yeah.
4: And if it came from a young man, I would think, okay, he doesn't, he's not intentionally trying to make it bad. But if a woman said it, I think I'd be more offended.
2: Oh, really?

0: would think that she was taking a shot at me.
1: 1,000% yes.
0: Yeah.
2: Yeah, but that's right.
1: Young guy comes off as like, hey.
0: He just didn't really know the implications.
1: Trophy, right? Yeah.
3: Yeah.
1: And also thinking he's calling her hot.
3: Attractive.
1: Attractive. Mm-hmm. But you're right. If a woman said it, it'd be taken as, yeah.
3: That's the second time you've done that today.
1: Yeah.
3: That's good. I like the way you do that.
1: Don't do it too much. You'd be ringing the bell.
0: I was going to say, maybe one more time today, and then we'll call it quits.
3: So if a guy, a server, like you're out with your boyfriend, and you reach for the check, if a guy says, not only is she a hottie, she's picking up the check, are you offended or are you complimented?
0: I think my boyfriend would be more offended that he was implying that. I would be flattered.
3: You know what he'd be insinuating? Threesome.
0: Okay.
4: No, you said that.
1: Yeah.
3: I think it's true. I do. I think that's what he'd be like. Okay.
0: The two-guy threesome?
3: Yeah, he wouldn't want that, would he? That's kitty, kitty, puppy.
1: Yep.
3: It's also brought to us by our former colleague, Dave. If you go online, you can go to kittykittypuppy.com to learn about threesomes.
0: Okay.
3: Just FYI.
1: Yeah. That took a weird turn.
3: I do think that's what the insinuation
1: is. Can you just bring me my dinner?
5: Call two guys named Chris at 866-470-2GNC. 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
23: Checking out some delays this morning over on Augusta Road, southbound, slowing down there, getting towards I-95, but picking speed back up, heading towards Port Wentworth in your southbound lanes. Also congestion this morning over towards La Vista Road, eastbound, slowing down on Highway 46, getting towards Okotie Highway. That's a look at traffic. I'm Zach Rizzle.
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3: This is Atlanta, and we've talked about these cars a few times before, the Waymo vehicles. They're now available in Atlanta, and dozens of them. These are the driverless vehicles that will pick you up and take you somewhere, the Waymo. There are dozens of them in one neighborhood in Atlanta circling around in a cul-de-sac. And nobody knows why.
4: You're telling me they didn't program the Waymos how to handle cul-de-sacs?
3: Guess not. They have a problem in the cul-de-sac.
4: Nonstop. Yeah.
3: It's nonstop in the cul-de-sac. And neighbors are saying, we got to get these Waymos out of here.
25: Yesterday morning, we had 50 cars that came through between 6 and 7. And we had at 1.8 Waymos that were stuck trying to figure out how to turn around.
3: I don't know how to get out of
4: here. 50 Waymos.
3: 50 Waymos that were all there. The cars aren't bringing anyone home. They're completely empty. And locals say, we got to get out of here. What's going on?
4: I can't leave my driveway. There's a Waymo blocking.
3: Waymo blocking.
4: Has there ever been a bigger selling point to a house than a cul-de-sac, by the way?
3: Oh, it's fantastic.
4: You hear it in every home.
3: On a cul-de-sac.
4: You're like, oh, my God, it's on a cul-de-sac. Oh, we need to look at that.
3: No through traffic. You know, you're just mm-hmm. down there. You're down yeah. there by yourself.
26: Don't you live on a cul-de-sac?
3: That's private.
27: Okay. All right.
4: Yes, the drive is private. I've seen it.
3: That's yeah. private. Everything about it is yes. private. Yeah. That's right. I'd like it to be pristine. I don't want any.
4: He loves a cul-de-sac.
3: I love a cul-de-sac. I drove that Chevy Traverse to Savannah this week.
4: Yes.
3: Now, that is not a self-driving vehicle, but it does have a feature. It's something about cruise, like adaptive cruise or something like that. That's not quite the right term, but when you get out on the highway, it says, do you want to use the hands-free cruise?
4: I got you, baby.
3: It does. Mm. Let me tell you, that was something. That's about a five-hour drive, and I would say for four of the 5 hours, my hands were off the wheel and my feet were not on the pedals. What a discovery.
4: And would it pass cars that were slower?
3: Mm. Okay, so here's how you do it. At least in this vehicle. This is a Chevy Traverse. I got it from Wayne Thomas Chevrolet. They were so nice to give it to me and everything. And I loved it.
4: Great looking vehicle.
3: Beautiful. So you get out on the highway. Now, you can't just do it around town, but you get out on the highway, and it says, would you like to use hands-free? And you get up to the speed you want to go. So the speed limit was 70. I put it around 76, 77, okay. You know. Hit it. Now you're going 77 miles per hour. If it comes up on a car going slower,
0: you want me to pass this bitch? Just say the word.
3: It says.
0: Come up on slow car. You want
5: voice
0: me to pass
5: activated.
0: Pass the slow hoe.
3: Slow hoe in front of you. Get your ass around this
0: thing.
3: We
0: got places to be.
3: That's right. You got a pickleball tournament going. You need to get down there. So it will stay whatever it's programmed to stay. Like mine was two car lengths behind the car. So it will slow down and stay two car lengths behind that car. If I want to pass it, I hit the turn signal to go, for instance, left around it. It looks and it goes around it. So then it does it for you, except you have to hit the turn signal. Now, when I first started, I was just like,
6: yeah,
3: and I couldn't believe it.
6: Now, could you do other things with your hands? I mean, could you look at your phone? Or
3: yes, but surreptitiously, you're supposed to keep your eyes on the road.
6: Of course.
3: So if I got, and at one point I was like looking down at my phone too much, and it made my butt vibrate.
6: Hey,
3: up
6: here,
3: it puts a prong up your butt to make sure. Make sure
6: you watching the road.
3: Yeah, better be watching. And a cup of coffee comes on the screen and says, "You don't need to wake up, do you? Because you looking."
5: That bugged me. That was the thing that they were on my way to Savannah.
3: Cup of coffee.
5: Yeah, and it was like, do you need to wake up? And it's like, no, I just had my arm covering the sensor.
3: That's the thing. One time, at one point, I put my head over on the window, just like leaned my head against it.
6: So the saddest car ride.
3: And then a red cup of coffee came on there and said, "We strongly advise you get off the road. You're leaning your head against the window.
5: You're doing the heavy lifting here, man."
3: That's what I thought. And it did it beautifully, beautifully. But then every once in a while, like when construction would come along, it would buzz my butt and go, "We don't understand this. You better take the wheel.
6: Road hazard, road hazard."
3: It would tell you that.
5: It's a good thing you didn't, come up to a cul-de-sac.
3: Look what these Waymos are doing. Look, you can't do that. Exactly. So you have to, but it navigated 80% of my drive. And I'll tell you this, when I got to Savannah after the 5-hour drive, I didn't feel nearly as tired as you usually feel. It was different.
8: Did you get bored though? I mean, I feel like, what do you do with your hands?
3: Little bit of boredom. I did not do that. I didn't,
6: It's not your car. God, no.
8: They are watching, but I'm sure there was some temptation.
3: Well, that was the other thing. Because the camera's on you at all times, so when I started to like pick my nose, I was like, hey.
5: I don't think it's a camera. I think it's a sensor.
3: I do too. He called it a camera, but I bet you're right. It's not a person or anything watching you.
6: Just goes, yeah.
3: Cheryl, this thing about the driving where it drives for you, cruise control on the highway. Go ahead.
9: It's called Super Cruise.
3: Yeah, I had Super Cruise. Do you use it?
9: I do sometimes. It comes with the car for like 3 years.
3: Did you love it?
9: But you have to keep your eyes on the road because like picking up my cup and drinking.
3: Yep.
9: After a little bit, it'll start blinking at me that I've been too distracted. So it'll shut off if you're looking away for too long.
3: Yeah, it tells you.
9: You can't play on your phone.
3: No, you cannot. That's true. Now, I would try to do that just by barely looking down and texting while I was going. Yeah.
6: What you doing?
8: Nothing.
3: Did you like the feature? You like it, Cheryl?
9: I do, but you got to be careful not to use it for too much. And it will shut off if part of the road does not have that option.
3: Correct. It did that to me a few times. It would be like, I can't read these sensors. Bzz, bzz, bzz. I was like, oh, crap. I better get my hands on the
6: wheel. Roads. We must be in South Carolina.
3: Yeah. Thank you, Cheryl. It was a brilliant thing, though. I have to say, I was amazed by it. And I felt so much more rested even after a 5-hour drive. I realized, that's why.
6: Okay.
3: That's the whole thing. So I was very, very.
6: I am interested,
3: It's really interesting.
6: I'll tell you, I want a car, and I moved to this. Chris Dem was always, I want self-driving cars.
3: Yeah.
6: I'm with him now. I had BB Shea when I had car trouble. He picked me up for a few days. I must say, that was just great.
3: Oh, because he was driving.
6: He was driving.
3: Yeah.
6: And I got used to that. And I really, if I could get a self-driving car tomorrow, I'd be like, take out the front seat so I have leg room.
3: Yeah.
6: Just leave me the back.
3: Yeah.
6: I'm good. Let's go.
3: You do have to keep your eyes on the road.
5: Yeah. For now.
6: I'm waiting for the day where I just want to be picked up in a back seat and said, let's go.
5: I mean, that's what these other cars are, the Waymos.
6: Yeah.
3: Well, the Waymos, now does it bother you that things like this continue to happen? these people in Atlanta are saying, like, they've had to put up signs saying, watch out for children playing. They put that in the street to keep the Waymos from going through because you see this kind of thing, you know?
6: Yeah, they got to work that out.
3: Mm-hmm. Parents are concerned because there are kids and pets all around, and the Waymo has increased traffic to otherwise quiet neighborhood streets. They're going through there all the time, yeah. Apparently. People are being dropped off by Waymos, and then they get stuck. You know, those Waymos have been...
6: you feel like the cul-de-sac would have been covered.
3: Yeah. Yeah, you feel like they would have gotten...
6: like they would have understood that, okay, there's one way in and out, and you can leave.
3: I told you the other day, I picked up my dry cleaning on the way home from work.
6: Still surprised.
8: Still got a lot of questions about that, but yeah. Okay. All right.
6: Well, you did mention church this morning, too, so I think we're starting to see.
3: Right.
8: Oh, yeah.
3: So the person put the dry cleaning in the back seat of the car, and when I pulled into the garage, it said, don't forget to check the back seat. You got something back there. That was incredible.
6: Yeah.
3: That was amazing.
8: Is that standard practice with dry cleaning, them putting it in the back seat for you?
6: Oh, yeah.
8: Mm-hmm. Oh, it is.
3: You're not
8: familiar
3: with the dry cleaning?
8: I've never used one. I've not been privileged enough to use one.
6: Is that really that surprising?
3: You've never had any clothes dry cleaned?
6: No. This is not surprising.
8: Yeah. You know who I am?
3: I forget sometimes.
5: You don't have to get your shorts dry cleaned after you go to the funeral.
6: See?
3: Oh,
6: exactly.
3: Right.
6: She's right.
3: Yeah, once you're at the funeral in shorts, you don't need to get those dry cleaned. Mine's a drive-through dry cleaner, and they come out and hang them on that hook in the back seat of the car. Mm-hmm. Yes, they do that. Which I don't do a whole lot of dry cleaning, but it was nice when I couldn't believe the car remembered. It's like, don't forget the back seat.
6: Well, that's mostly for your baby.
3: Right. That's why they do it.
6: Yeah.
3: And then, like, to open the back hatch of this Chevy Traverse, you just wave your hand near it.
6: Oh, that's been around 15 years, man.
3: Golly.
5: Not in his car.
6: That's it. I forget. You don't.
5: He's got to stick his key in the trunk to open it.
3: Unbelievable.
6: Yeah, you're still in hold on, let me pop that world.
3: Yeah, you just stick your foot under it, it comes up. I was amazed.
6: Yeah.
3: This is a high-tech vehicle for me, for sure.
22: Two guys named Chris.
3: BB Shea's doing something today. It's just incredible what we do now as Americans. Like, it's like nobody has any money, and yet we spend money on things that it's like, what are we doing? With the gender reveal parties 20 years ago they started. I see your face. You don't care for the gender reveal.
5: I don't think it should be allowed that you have a baby shower and a gender reveal. You have to pick one. I don't want to get invited. I'm sorry. I don't want to get invited to both. I'm super happy for you.
3: Baby shower and then gender
5: that's
3: reveal.
5: That's two social events I can't handle.
3: We missed that by a little. My kids are 21 and 17. They were a thing, but just starting, really, when our kids were born. And we did not do the gender reveal. In fact, when we had our first baby, the boy, I told my wife, let's be surprised in the delivery room, like the old days, you know, like it's the 50s. You know how I always want to live life like it's the 50s?
6: Uh-huh. Oh, yeah.
3: With racial stereotyping and all those things.
5: Yeah. And they were like, we have technology. You can find out. You can plan accordingly.
3: Yeah, right. Well, yeah. But then I said to my wife, yeah, plan accordingly. What? You know, we can buy blue or pink. Just buy yellow for a while. And then when the baby's born, we'll buy some blue or pink, you know, whatever it is. And my wife's like, okay, I can get on board with that. Because you know, I wanted to be like waiting and the doctor said, oh, it's a boy or oh, it's a girl. And you're like, oh. So anyway, 4 months in, we go to the ultrasound as we have for a few times. And the doctor says, I can tell you the sex of the baby if you'd like to hear it. And I said, do it. She's like, it's a boy. I was like, yeah, okay, great.
5: I don't know how people could make it possibly 9 months without knowing if they knew that the doctor knew.
3: Oh, that's right. Somebody always knows, right?
5: Yeah.
3: Yeah, that's right. Somebody knows. So then gender reveals became this big thing. Well, what BB Shea is doing today now. So it's your brother that has a child.
8: Yes, it's my niece, his youngest child.
3: How old is your niece?
8: She is 2.
3: So BB Shea today is going to Chuck E. Cheese for a potty training party.
8: Yeah.
3: The things we do. I just, God, what are we doing?
5: And I'm sorry, she's not already potty trained.
8: She is potty trained.
5: She's 2 and she's potty
3: trained?
5: Good.
3: Yes. That's pretty
8: good.
3: She's
8: going to the potty by herself. Well, not by herself, but she's going to the potty at 2.
3: Mm-hmm.
8: And, you know, they want to celebrate it, which I love my family. It's a little much, but I will go and support my niece.
3: Does he have other kids or just?
8: He has an older boy. Yes, he's 4.
3: I think this is true in most cases. The boy was harder to potty train than the girl. For definitely. A few reasons. Okay.
8: Yeah.
3: The pediatrician told us it's almost always harder for boys because girls, just their plumbing is different. Mm-hmm. So they want to learn how to do it, you know, because you get like issues.
8: Yes.
3: You know what I'm talking about. You're a girl.
5: Yeah, yeah. I remember being a baby.
3: rough in there.
5: I was in that bathroom. We love spending time in there too.
3: Yes. Boys are harder early. Girls are harder in the teen years. Mm-hmm. I do. And I was told that, and that has been true, at least for us. But a potty training party.
8: Yeah, it's an interesting thing. But honestly, I just take it as an excuse to go to Chuck E. Cheese.
3: Good pizza.
8: Because I've been wanting to go for a while.
3: Better pizza than you think.
8: Very underrated pizza.
3: Very underrated pizza. Yeah. But geez, I mean, what is next? Last year, I discovered that when kids get into the college of their choice, parents would spend $10,000 decorating their room, like with UNC or Princeton or Duke or what, you know. And you're just like, God, what are we doing? Now, here's the latest. Potty training parties, off the college acceptance party. And now I'm seeing that parents are spending in the thousands on prom send-offs so that when the boyfriend or the date comes over to pick up the girl for prom, everything's decorated. There's balloons. There's, you know, all these different things that are thousands of dollars that people are spending now on the prom send-off at the house. Now, it's one thing, I mean, of course, we've always done where the guy comes over, you pick up the date, you put on the flower, you take pictures, but now it's got to be overdone. You
8: not,
3: know?
8: Not the tux, not yeah. the corsage.
3: Yeah. No, not, way more.
8: Not the limo, the send-off.
3: The send-off. There was the one I saw on TV was like this big portrait of the girl. And all these balloons, and they have, you know, a smorgasbord of food, and there's everybody in the family is over, and then the boy comes to pick up. I know.
5: I'm going to text my parents and tell them how lucky they are to have me as a daughter.
3: They are, because you don't care. Like, what did we learn recently? A wedding now, the average cost is $36,000. You're going to come in way under.
5: I'm trying for $36.
3: $36. She didn't care. She didn't care about all that crap. I love that about you. I think that I really do.
8: And you're going to secondhand your dress, right? You're going to go to Goodwill or something?
5: I mean, if I can find one, I also, my fiance's grandmother has the dress that she wore, and apparently she was similar size to me when she got married, and we're talking about maybe doing that one. I don't know.
3: Well, then you can call that like vintage too. It would be like,
5: oh. It is, and it's, I mean, I saw a picture of her wearing it. It is a beautiful dress. It is like, I mean, it's mm-hmm. definitely old fashioned, but
3: what do you do at a potty training party? Do we're going to watch the, is she going to go pee and everybody's going to cheer?
8: You know, I don't yeah. know. I'm excited to find out. I will yeah. report back the festivities.
3: I only went to one gender reveal. I think I've only been to one. The Littlest Patriots. Were you there?
8: I was not, no. Oh, that was before my time as a, you know.
3: I don't know. I don't feel like you were on the radar yet.
8: Before anybody liked me, yeah.
3: Well, that's still. That's still. Nobody really. I don't know if he had a gender reveal party today, if you'd be invited. But we were invited to Littlest Patriots gender reveal, and he wanted a boy so badly. He already had a boy, but he wanted another boy. And he's very, like, testosterone. You know?
5: Yeah, he also just doesn't know how to interact with females.
3: Fact.
5: Yeah.
3: So we were all told to dress in the color that we thought the baby would be. And independently, my two kids, myself, my wife, all put on pink. For whatever reason. I had a pink shirt. I put it on. And we got there, and we were right. It is. Now she's, like, 6 or 7 years old. Maybe more.
8: Yeah.
3: 8 years old, whatever. And the baby, they revealed that it was a girl, and when they opened the balloons, they had a box, and the balloons flew out, and they were like a blood red, and all of us went, what? What? We don't know. They were like a maroon color.
8: Yeah.
3: Oddly, you know, and everybody's like, I think it's a girl, you know, so, and it was. It turned out
8: the thing about gender reveals that's interesting to me is that at the only point in American history or civilization when gender was a controversial thing, that's when we really dove into gender reveal.
5: Exactly.
3: You're right.
8: It's like we
3: You're
8: really
3: right.
8: didn't start doing it till anybody was like, well, it can be what it wants. Now we're, you know, celebrating it.
3: Did I tell you my daughter was in camp about 5 years ago? She's about 12. And she and a bunch of other campers were sitting around the campfire or in their bunk room or whatever it was. And one of the girls said, I'm going to name my baby when I grow up Alex, so that when the child becomes of age, they can choose if they want to be a boy or a girl. And I said, we're leaving this camp.
5: I was going to say, is this the same camp where you weren't allowed to use adjectives?
3: No size words.
5: No size words.
3: Even if you're describing a tree, you can't say that's a tall tree. Size word.
5: Okay, sounds like a great camp.
3: God, you're right. We dove right into gender reveals when sometimes people don't reveal their gender until they're 30.
8: Exactly. Or they change multiple times.
3: They change gender.
5: Have you ever seen a gender reveal where it goes wrong and there'll be two white parents and then black confetti comes out and the dad's like, huh?
3: What? What's going on there? So that's a race reveal. Oh, yeah. Great. By the way, Littlest Patriot yesterday, we witnessed this. B.B. Shea and I were in that meeting that we always have. Once a week we have a meeting. Littlest Patriot's in charge of it. And they were talking about doing an event at a restaurant. Are the restaurants providing meat for like a grill-off? And Littlest Patriot says, I can never pronounce the name of this restaurant. The restaurant's called Cow.
5: It's a tough one.
8: Three letters.
3: And everybody said, Cow? I don't know. I can't pronounce the name of the restaurant. And everyone's like, Cow. I wrote the word cow on my sheet. Like the animal? Yes, cow. I mean, it's a beef place. It's a place that's steaks, you know? So they call it Cow. Yes.
8: He's the guy leading the meeting.
3: He's leading the meeting.
8: Yes. Yeah,
3: yesterday, he was in charge of the meeting for sure.
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3: I guess Chris Dem just beat this into us over the years. Somebody just called and said, hey, man, can we get a birthday shout-out now that Chris Dem's not there? And we're like, hell no.
24: No.
3: Chris Dem hates adult birthdays so much. Of course, he's no longer with us. He retired a few weeks ago, but he hated adult birthdays. He's like past 21. No man, no person should ever even mention their birthday.
24: Now, we have occasionally given exceptions for children.
3: Children. Mm-hmm. He's okay with children.
24: Yeah, but especially he hated... Which it sounds like this may have been one of those times where somebody wanted a birthday shout out for themselves.
3: Exactly. And he loathed that and convinced us so much over the years that birthdays should not be celebrated past the age of 21 that as soon as the call came in, we did what we always do, beat this man down verbally and told him, you will not get a birthday shout out.
25: And a one and a two.
28: You're the birthday. You're the birthday. Birthday boy or girl.
3: There you are. There's yep. Your birthday shout out. I was listening to a country radio station about 2 or 3 weeks ago, and it was the weekend, and they were promoting their birthday shout out segment, and they took the complete opposite approach that we did. They were like, you have a birthday. It's your special day. We want to treat you special. Tell us when it's your birthday.
24: Happy 38th birthday, Trisha. Yeah, no, not.
3: We were just, wherever Chris Dem was, if he ever heard it, his head would explode.
24: Yeah.
3: I mean, as soon as I heard that, I was like, oh my God. They're completely the opposite of us.
24: Because you have to act excited too.
3: Mm-hmm.
24: How old are you today? 36.
3: Whoa!
24: No way!
5: It's a special one.
24: Yeah.
28: Nobody makes it that far.
3: Right.
24: What are you going to do for your big day? I'm going to have dinner with my family.
5: That's great.
24: Wow. Where are y'all going?
28: Mexican.
24: Oh, yeah. I love Mexican.
28: Yes, I do too.
3: You could just get that any other day of the year.
24: Any other day.
3: That's
24: yeah.
3: Right. We had Mexican once a week. It falls on my birthday this year. My birthday was Saturday. I negotiated with my wife for different presents.
24: I wondered.
3: I think you know what I wanted.
24: I know.
3: Not a milestone.
28: Did you get a love coupon?
3: I got a love coupon. See, I only get that now. I used to get it on my birthday. Then I only got it on milestone birthdays. But I'll just be honest with you. I turned 55. So I said, this is kind of awesome.
5: It's a multiple of five, absolutely.
6: I would argue
3: Let me tell you what I got instead. Nose hair trimmers.
8: Yeah, you've been overdue for some of them, man. I'd be seeing up there sometimes.
3: Oh, yeah. She said, B.B. Shea messaged me.
8: For the love of God.
3: She needed some ideas.
8: Yeah.
3: I appreciate that.
8: Yeah.
3: Nose hair. I got nose hair trimmers, a travel kit. Remember, I left my...
8: A new travel kit. Okay.
3: I left my ditty bag, my travel kit, back in a hotel room in Savannah. That's what I called it growing up, a ditty bag.
8: Well, I wouldn't call it that now.
3: Yeah.
8: Different connotation now.
3: Baby oil.
8: Yeah. One person has ruined it.
3: My mother used
6: Don't forget your ditty bag.
8: What?
3: That's right.
8: Yeah.
3: So my wife gave me this very nice leather bathroom accessories travel. But she said, hang on to this one. Don't you dare.
8: Yeah.
3: She was like, I bought this through gritted teeth. Because I left the other one in a hotel room down in Savannah.
8: Now, she sent me a picture of you, and it seems that, and I don't know if maybe she's just grown tired of this, but she sent me a picture of you at a nice restaurant here locally, holding up what appeared to be a Bloody Mary.
3: Yeah.
8: And I said, oh, you got him drinking again? She goes, yeah, I'm working on that.
3: Yeah. She's wanting me,
8: So is she wanting you off the gummies?
3: Well, I had a gummy later that day.
8: Okay.
3: But she wanted me drinking. She wants me as relaxed as possible.
8: Well, because she wants you to go to sleep and forget about the the second half.
3: I guess. So we negotiated all through the evening, and in lieu of what I wanted, I got a new bag to put my dirty clothes in. So the three things I got were nose hair trimmers, travel kit, laundry bag, and a t-shirt organizer. But it didn't fit in the closet the right way, so she's going to take that one back.
8: Okay.
3: I guess that's what you get when you're in your 50s, you know, those kinds of things for your birthday. So there's my birthday shout-out for myself. And
10: happy
3: it was
10: a birthday, happy birthday,
3: boy or girl. That's exactly right. Our money issue. But by the way, you're, what are you, 25?
5: Unfortunately, yeah.
3: Well, that's true.
5: That one hurt.
3: I mean, at 20, the 25th birthday? It doesn't get much better.
5: And then I had to rent a car a week later.
3: Yeah, well, but that's good. You're 25. Do you still make a big deal? Or are you... See, I used to be like, oh, great, it's your birthday. And then Chris Dim got to me and was like, don't you dare ever say happy birthday to me. So now nobody ever mentions birthdays around here.
8: Yeah.
3: But we'll celebrate you. Is it February that's your birthday?
5: Mm-hmm.
3: We'll celebrate you in February. Celebrate.
5: I'm
3: this
5: not going to tell you when it is, though.
3: Well, I figured out B.B. Shea's. His is August 15th.
8: Yep.
3: I know that one. I know Biggie's. Yep. His is the same as my father. His is January 21st. And I think you're February 17th.
5: You're close.
3: All right. We'll try to get
8: that. Do you like your birthday, though?
5: No. Right? I tried to cancel it this year. My parents wouldn't let me.
8: Okay.
3: Well, you know, this goes right along with it was like a money issue of CBS Sunday Morning on Sunday. That's another thing you do when you're 55.
8: Oh, yeah.
3: You watch a lot of CBS Sunday Morning.
8: Then just go along. And whatever they say, you go, yep.
3: Yep. Well, they're talking about money, and they were saying that, of course, as we've discussed many times, nobody can afford a house anymore.
8: No.
3: But I asked my wife, I mean, I do totally get it, that it's true. Like, housing prices, they said, had gone up. I believe it was 300% in the last 20 years. And, of course, wages haven't kept up with that. But why is it then? I mean, realtors are still in business. You know, realtors have a job, and they do well enough that they stay. The shouldn't the market start bringing the prices down since nobody – I mean, the median home price is like $450,000, which is ridiculous.
8: No, not necessarily.
3: But why? How can they keep being sold if they're so unaffordable?
8: Well, a lot of – places that are buying up the homes, as we recently talked about, or a lot of just companies.
3: But then how do they sell them? You know, if
5: rent them.
8: They rent them. That's not a sale.
3: They rent them.
5: And like a whole neighborhood that should be, you know, family neighborhoods where they're owned and all, they're all rented out.
3: That's it.
5: And I had to buy into that because I can't buy a home.
3: Yeah.
5: But, you know, if you want to live in an apartment, you're paying even more.
3: Yeah. That news program I was watching, they had a couple on there and they were in like their early 40s. Now, they had five kids, But they said, we'll never be able to afford it. They rented. But they had, because the house they were renting would cost them $650,000. She's like, there's absolutely no way. But they did have five kids. And I thought, well, if you only had one kid.
24: Maybe, but it's, a lot depends on just, you know, wages, as you said, have not kept up.
3: That's right.
24: The housing, you know, we had that big boom during COVID where
3: that's when it went
24: everyone's
3: up so much.
24: Housing prices went up. Yeah, I mean, my house, my first home that I bought, I mean, what it's worth now.
3: It's crazy.
24: It's crazy. And by the way, it's not that kind of home. It shouldn't be worth what it is.
3: So you're telling me because they're able to be rented out, the prices will not come back down.
24: Yeah, because
3: house prices do fluctuate. I mean, they do, but I guess not.
24: Well, I have great friends who are realtors, and they've said, you know, it's a struggle. You know, we're able to stay in business, but it's not like it was.
3: You know what they said a dog would cost you over a lifetime of the dog? Average American spends $4,272 on their pet per year, $4,272. So if a dog lives 11 years, you're over $50,000 spent on that dog. Now, I'm probably halfway there already.
24: Yeah. Your dog is different.
3: Different because he does what? Eats things.
24: Yeah. My dog, I definitely don't spend that on.
3: I wouldn't think. $4,272.
24: No, but see, I guess people are different with their dogs. Mm-hmm. You know, you have dog parents who, you know, as I've pointed out before, my dog eats Purina One, you know, chicken formula.
3: Yeah.
24: You know, other people buy that expensive food and have more vet bills and things,
3: I'd say. Well, vet bills have gone up 43% in the last 5 years. Which I was a little surprised.
24: Yes, it's way more expensive, and I have noticed that to go to the vet.
3: And now, when I was a kid, we had old Judd, our dog, and he just wandered the neighborhood. And, you know, and again, Chris Dim had to point this out to me. One time, he used to get seizures. And so old Judd, the first time he got a seizure, we took him to the vet. And my father said, yeah, the vet says there's nothing you can do, just watch him have a seizure. Well, probably there was medication. My father just made that up.
5: Yeah.
3: That's my guess.
24: Yeah.
3: But he said, there's nothing we can do. Yeah. So what are you going to do about it? You know, so he had seizures his whole life, but like once every 3 or 4 months, he'd know, and within 2 or 3 minutes, it was over.
24: I think they're called grand mal seizures.
5: Yeah.
24: And they just kind of come on. The dog shakes for a minute and then is like, all right, I'm fine.
3: Yeah, he had that. I bet you there was a medication we could have put him on that we didn't. But $50,000 over the life of a dog is really a lot of money.
24: But people spend a lot of money.
3: Well, costumes.
24: On their dog. They literally buy
3: costumes.
24: Yeah, I mean.
3: Bandanas.
24: My dog, she has enough toys.
3: Mm-hmm.
24: Pretty much at this point, I buy her food and treats.
3: Mm-hmm.
24: And we go to the vet once a year. And, you know, she's going to be 14 soon.
3: Mm-hmm.
24: So even now, which I've told my vet, I'm like, if something were, you know, because she has like liver.
3: Mm-hmm.
24: Her liver enzymes are high. I'm like, all right. And I'm like, I'm not going to take her, which I did before, you know, and have them shave her and run all this dye through and do this. I'm like, she's 14 years old now.
3: Yeah.
24: Usually, she's living the good life.
5: Usually it doesn't do much. Like, I mean, I had two dogs for a short time. I had one that had cancer. And he, you know, they said we can do this and that. It's just not going to extend his life. You know, just make him comfortable.
3: I had a dog, a black lab, Kramer, that had cancer.
24: Yes.
3: And the guy said, we can put him on a cancer bus to Charlotte once a week.
24: Remember the cancer bus.
3: And we can give him chemotherapy, which will cost you $1,000 a week to take him down there for chemotherapy. And he was 13. And I said, no, we're not going to do that. And then they all looked up at me, the vet, the dog, everybody. I said, no.
5: But it doesn't help them live longer, and then they're just miserable.
3: Well, the vet said.
24: That's my thing is, with my dog, I don't ever want her to be miserable.
3: The vet said it might give him another year. And I said, well, I'm not going to.
5: It's a miserable year. I mean, humans go through chemo and they know it's terrible. I mean, but at least you can explain it to a human.
3: Still, when the bus pulled out and I was still standing there with the leash and there was Kramer sitting there looking at the bus.
24: One more?
3: Nope.
5: No.
3: All aboard! Talking to you. I did not.
24: We misplaced our ticket.
3: And there's this guy, price-wise. This is money again. Talking about the price of food, he went to Outback Steakhouse. He got a salad and water.
6: So I was just brutally reminded why I don't go out to eat anymore. I went and met someone for lunch, went to Outback Steakhouse. I literally ordered a salad with grilled chicken on it. Pretty good sized salad, but it's all lettuce and tomato and some bacon bits. I had literally four little strips of grilled chicken on there. I drank water,
0: My bill with the tip was $25. What in the world's going on?
3: I wasn't surprised that it was $25.
5: No. And he said with tip, right?
3: Yeah, with tip. Yeah. So it's probably a $20 salad.
24: Yeah, I mean, you know my new favorite term. This is a little boomer baity to me.
3: You think?
24: Yeah, because $25, I would bet that he went there for lunch. If I whipped up real quick the Outback menu for a grilled chicken salad at lunch, $13-14.
3: You think?
24: Yeah. I don't think he's having a $20 salad. Unless he's...
3: So you think he's lying? Things.
24: I think, yeah, frankly.
3: You think he gave an enormous tip?
24: It could. Now, if he gave an enormous tip, that's on him.
3: Of course.
24: If it's a $20, you know, if it's... I could see it being anywhere between 15 and 20 bucks.
5: Well, like you said, he got the chicken on it, which if you add the protein to a salad, that usually bumps it up about $6.
24: Well, it sounds to me like he had like a Cobb salad.
5: Yeah. And I know exactly what salad he's talking about.
3: Mm-hmm,
24: I would just be surprised at lunch Outback salad is that expensive.
3: Mm-hmm.
5: I think they're... If I remember correctly, I think the salads are all the same price. They do have a lunch menu.
24: Okay.
5: But the salads are just on the regular menu.
24: Okay. Mm-hmm.
3: So a grilled chicken salad, it says here it typically costs $19.
24: Wow.
3: Okay. I just Googled
24: in that
3: it
24: case,
3: quickly.
24: Then,
3: grilled chicken salad at Outback, specifically the fresh Sydney grilled chicken salad, is $18.99.
24: Well, Outback ain't gonna be running along.
3: That's a lot of money for a salad.
5: And they're big. It's a, like you said, it's a big salad.
3: Yeah.
5: It'll fill you up.
24: But if in his case, he says he got four little pieces of chicken.
3: That's probably right.
11: Yeah, but it's Outback. It's not like it's a local place that's trying to survive. It's a big chain restaurant.
24: Yeah.
11: They don't need to be charging $19 for a salad.
3: And what do you think they have in that salad? $3?
5: If it's the Cobb salad, it also has egg, like you said, bacon, cheese, tomato, croutons, onions.
3: This says the entree salad, which is the Sydney grilled chicken salad, it costs $18.99, has greens, bacon, blue cheese, a few other toppings. Exactly what he said.
24: Yeah.
3: Exactly what he said. Other options are the Aussie Cobb salad, which is also in the $18 to $19 range.
5: Mm-hmm.
3: But even all that.
24: I stand corrected. Boom away.
3: Thank you. Yeah. I shall.
5: Maybe it's just because I've lived in a world full of inflation and nothing else. That sounds completely reasonable to me.
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19: A muggy start for Tuesday morning. Throughout the day, hot and humid. Highs in the upper 90s to near 100 and feeling like near 110. Be careful in the heat and humidity this afternoon. And tonight, partly cloudy, lows near 80. That's your forecast. I'm WJCL 22 Storm Tracker meteorologist Jonathan Myers.
3: Out to the scene of a group of kids. This is in Missouri, Kansas City. A group of kids were off the side of the road. Their car had broken down. Now, they called in for jumper cables. All they needed was a jump. Their battery was dead. But apparently, the city told the tow truck driver they needed a tow, which was incorrect. Now, the tow truck driver said he only had an hour's worth of sleep. So when he got out there, he was cursing at the kids and, you know, just a real hothead.
20: I understand it's upsetting and stuff like that.
21: No. You don't call me out here 5:30 in the morning.
20: We did it.
21: Yeah,
20: we did
21: whole it. County did.
20: We did it, right.
21: Because
20: exactly.
21: You guys said you wanted to tow.
20: Exactly. No, we said we needed jumper cables, brother. That's what we said. You can't blame us. I understand your frustration, boss. I get it. But we're just some kids from Iowa trying to get home, man. We don't have money for a tow.
21: I'm pulling you up by the throat.
20: Why are you screaming at me, brother?
21: Because, you know what? I had an hour of sleep tonight.
20: No, you don't. I do. I've been there, bro. I get it.
21: No, you don't.
20: I do.
3: Big time anger ball. And by the way, I edited out the F word like 10 times. You know, he's just like, F this, F that, Jesus, F Christ, and all that. You know, he's really upset. And so the kids, you know, they're teenagers or early 20s, and they were recording it, put it up on their social media, and said, let's make this go viral. And they named the place the tow truck establishment. They're like, this guy works for such and such tow truck. Let's make sure he doesn't have a job anymore. Well, of course, that's exactly what happened. They got really mad. Everybody got, and they're on the kid's side. But now the tow truck driver is apologizing and saying he only had a little bit of sleep.
23: Hi, this is Dale with Double D Towing. I did have a chance to see that video that guy posted. I'm not proud of myself. I'm actually kind of ashamed of myself for my actions. I'm a better person than that.
3: Not who he is.
24: Yeah, that's the typical.
5: And it's a long video for his apology, and it's I don't remember hearing like a, I am sorry. He said, I talked to the guy and I apologized.
24: I knew how he really felt 10 seconds in.
3: What did he say?
24: He said, that I saw the video that guy posted. He's still upset about it. He's just trying to save his job.
5: Yeah.
0: In fairness, his brother died 4 years ago.
24: So.
0: He just said that in the video, too. He's like, my brother died 4 years ago, and I was thinking about it, and I only had an hour's sleep.
5: And he says in the video, he said,

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1: Like reggae?
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1: Or a sea shanty?
0: If that's your thing.
1: Or pirate metal.
0: This boat trip is going to be interesting.
2: Don't you love it? Oh, it's so good!
0: It feels good to be Boatyou. It feels good to Geico.
3: Well, and a classic sign of a terrible person is when they start listing off their good deeds.
4: A few years ago, I started to pay it forward.
3: I don't believe you. Now, listen, love our tow truck drivers. I'm sure the work they do is horrendous.
5: Yeah, tough
3: 99%
5: work.
3: Of the time.
5: Tough work.
3: But right. I've never met one that wasn't angry.
5: Yeah, right. Well, this guy was really, really angry. Yeah.
6: He's yelling at teenagers. I mean, he said they were kids.
5: They were.
3: That's part of it.
5: Yeah.
3: I think he looked at the young people, and he saw young people, and he was already mad there, and then they're telling him it's not a tow, so he feels, because he's wasting his time now.
5: They didn't have the money to pay for the tow.
3: They said
5: all we need are jumper cables. We don't have the money to pay you for this, and that's when he got really mad.
3: Yeah.
5: But to their credit, they called and said, we only need jumper cables. It was misreported to him by the county.
3: Bingo.
5: And so he came out and started yelling at them. Really misplaced anger.
3: Yeah.
5: And now, later, he apologizes, you know. But the only thing I'd say for him is, you know, I've messed up myself. I've probably yelled at people I shouldn't have yelled at.
3: Why are you looking at me?
6: Well, luckily, he's starting a Pay It Forward.
5: That's right, a Pay It Forward program. Do you know?
3: Yeah, he's never. That would be a Chris Kelly lie right there.
5: Do you judge people at their worst moment? You know, he's caught on video doing it, and it's like, there's your worst moment ever. Maybe. And, you know, do you want to judge somebody forever on 1 2-minute interaction that he had with some team? Now, he's wrong, of course.
3: Yeah, he would have never apologized for this if there hadn't been video involved.
5: No, he wouldn't have.
6: He would have denied that he acted like that. And that's the whole point here is that, and that's what everybody in the comments is saying, and he's only apologizing because people have seen the video.
3: Of course.
5: I once picked an angel off the angel tree at Christmas. I didn't want to say anything about it. All right, thanks. I know.
3: Yeah.
5: I know.
6: Oh, we're not clapping?
3: Yeah. Until he saw what the gift was, and he's like, I'm not buying that. Can I put this angel back on the tree?
5: I'm the one person ever to put the angel back on the tree.
3: Sir, once you take one, you can't. Okay.
5: Remember the school board member in Tennessee who commented on the high school student there to speak, and he said, you're hot.
7: You're hot. You know that? Hey, where do you go to school at?
8: I go Crockett.
5: All right. Update on the story. See if you can cut him some slack. He has been censured. Which I guess means he'll be taken off the school board temporarily.
9: Well, yeah. I looked up what censured means.
5: Yeah.
9: And it's a fancy word of saying somebody went, hey, man, that was the wrong thing to do.
5: The wrong thing to do.
9: He just got verbally, you know.
3: It's like putting a note in your file.
9: Yeah, essentially.
5: His name is Keith Irvin. Unanimously censured on Wednesday after making those comments on Monday to the girl that he described as, God, you're hot.
3: God, you're hot.
5: He says now the reason he said that is because the young lady so effectively argued her position. He's saying, you're really on a roll. You're hot.
3: Right.
5: That's what it sounds like.
7: God, you're hot. Yeah. You know that? Hey, where do you go to school at?
8: I go Crockett.
5: All right. They really make the debate team over at Crockett.
3: Wow. Yeah. I wonder if he thought of that excuse before he got home to his wife.
10: You did down at the booty knot.
11: No, honey, I was like, she's on fire. She's talking real good.
5: The board said this is grossly inappropriate and do not do it again.
3: Please make sure your mic is off before you call the 17-year-olds hot.
5: All right, Tennessee. Tennessee left him on the board with a censure note.
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Hey, gang, Marshall here with you, filling in for Rachel Red once again. You too, Miley Cyrus, and the police are after you. Not quite like that, but they are on the way as we get the Citizen King. 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

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It's Rewind 107.9, and I always love to share some good news because our world is generally full of not good news. How about this one? For the first time in 30 years, a newborn puffin bird called a puffling was spotted emerging from a cliffside nest along England's south coast. There is supposedly only one remaining colony of these birds there, so this is very, very good news. As we go to the police now, Rewind 107.9.

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15: A heat advisory is in effect throughout the afternoon. Hot and humid, highs in the upper 90s to near 100 and feeling like near 110. For tonight, partly cloudy and muggy, lows will be near 80. And for Wednesday, it will be another hot one with highs in the upper 90s with a chance for some afternoon thunderstorms. That's your forecast. I'm WJCL 22 Storm Tracker meteorologist Jonathan Myers.
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6: My husband and I usually go for a nightly walk, and we were walking, and I did not feel well, and I passed out. Vicki Womack, Swainsboro, Georgia. It was suggested that I see Dr. Adeni.
7: Vicki had critical aortic stenosis confirmed on echo and CT, compromising blood flow, and she needed aortic valve replacement. Abdul Razak Adeni, MD, interventional cardiologist.
6: I was shocked, because it all came on so quickly.
7: At St. Joseph's Candler, I performed transcatheter aortic valve replacement, or TAVR, to replace her diseased valve with a prosthetic valve, avoiding open heart surgery.
6: Everybody was just so nice and welcoming and would answer any question I had. After the surgery, I really felt so much better. It was surprising to me how quick I recovered.
7: I'm really happy for Ms. Womack and that she's back to walking with her husband, and really proud of the team at St. Joseph's for the work we did.
6: They were just so good to me. They really cared about me as a person.
7: And that's why I choose to practice at St. Joseph's Candler.
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On the way, we'll get to George Harrison, Lady Gaga, and The Clash. 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

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It looked like Prince's Purple Rain is going to Broadway in the spring of 2027. Tickets go on sale this September, and the show is going to feature 20 of Prince's iconic songs like When Doves Cry, I Would Die For You, Take Me With You, and The Beautiful One. It's got a feeling those ticket prices are going to be outrageous. As we go to The Clash, Rewind 107.9.

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I thought it was a fantastic film. Highly recommend everyone go and see it. But definitely don't interrupt a screening of The Odyssey like this gentleman did down in Florida. Nicholas Vanderplate was heavily intoxicated when he decided to go into a movie theater and then interrupt a screening of The Odyssey, asking where his vape was. Now, he decided to exit that theater through the emergency exit door, but apparently he hit it so hard, he tore it from its hinges, causing over $2,000 in damages. He was arrested and charged with criminal mischief. He said he was looking for his vape, to be clear. That's what he told the cops. Wow. As we go to OMD, Rewind 107.9.

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14: A heat advisory is in effect throughout the afternoon. Hot and humid, highs in the upper 90s to near 100 and feeling like near 110. For tonight, partly cloudy and muggy, lows will be near 80. And for Wednesday, it will be another hot one with highs in the upper 90s with a chance for some afternoon thunderstorms. That's your forecast. I'm WJCL 22 Storm Tracker meteorologist Jonathan Myers.
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And coming up this Saturday, make sure to celebrate Jerry Day over at Two Tides Brewing Company. They're celebrating the life of Jerry Garcia of the Grateful Dead with limited edition tie-dye shirts, themed slushies, and all sorts of Grateful Dead-inspired fun. 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

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As we get to the Bengals, Rewind 107.9.

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5: A heat advisory is in effect throughout the afternoon. Hot and humid, highs in the upper 90s to near 100 and feeling like near 110. For tonight, partly cloudy and muggy, lows will be near 80. And for Wednesday, it will be another hot one with highs in the upper 90s with a chance for some afternoon thunderstorms. That's your forecast. I'm WJCL 22 Storm Tracker meteorologist Jonathan Myers.
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And this week on Discovery, it's Shark Week. Yes, and tonight, Jurassic Sharks will be premiering. It's talking about the prehistoric sharks long dead as biologists try to investigate the super predators that once ruled the seas. I'm definitely watching that. As we go to the fix now, Rewind 107.9.

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10: A heat advisory is in effect throughout the afternoon. Hot and humid, highs in the upper 90s to near 100 and feeling like near 110. For tonight, partly cloudy and muggy, lows will be near 80. And for Wednesday, it will be another hot one with highs in the upper 90s with a chance for some afternoon thunderstorms. That's your forecast. I'm WJCL 22 Storm Tracker meteorologist Jonathan Myers.
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3: Dr. William Mansour, gastroenterology.
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3: At St. Joseph's Candler, we have cutting-edge technology. 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

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Steve is in next, so I bid you adieu and a good afternoon, my friends. I'm Marshall, leaving you with Sugar Ray on Rewind 107.9. 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

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Good afternoon, my friend. 204 Tuesday afternoon. I'm Steve McKay. Thank you so much for making us a part of your day. On the way this hour, Lady Gaga, Nickelback, and Doobies. Right now, it's REM. 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
1: 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Let's go back to when we were kids. Remember when you were at camp? According to Mental Floss, the top seven smells that define summer camp are sunscreen, bug spray, campfire smoke, burnt marshmallows, lip balm, musty cabins, and craft supplies. 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

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A guy in England wasn't having any luck with Tinder, so he decided to build his own dating website. It has videos, photos, frequently asked questions, testimonials from his mom. It's drawn over 1,200 visitors. He hopes the site will work better than Tinder did. Good for him.

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14: A heat advisory is in effect throughout the afternoon. Hot and humid, highs in the upper 90s to near 100 and feeling like near 110. For tonight, partly cloudy and muggy, lows will be near 80. And for Wednesday, it will be another hot one with highs in the upper 90s with a chance for some afternoon thunderstorms. That's your forecast. I'm WJCL 22 Storm Tracker meteorologist Jonathan Myers.
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1: 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She's singing to my crew. Ooh, ooh, ooh. 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

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This Thursday, the Savannah Police Department's going to be holding their annual community bike ride. You can join them at the corner of Cary and Dixie, 6 p.m. sharp. It's free. It's a 3-mile ride. All ages are welcome. It should be a lot of fun.

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1: 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I've got some TV news for you. RoboCop is getting his own live-action TV show on Prime Video. No word on who's going to play RoboCop. Amazon, though, has already ordered 8 episodes. Boy, that's been a long time coming.

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Good afternoon, my friend. 3:03 Tuesday afternoon. You picked a great time to join me. I've got some great stuff on the way. Listen to this. Robert Palmer, Joe Jackson, Gwen Stefani, all coming up this hour. Right now, it's Whitney. 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

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Hey, if you plan on visiting Mount Dora, Florida, be careful. They appear to be having problems with wild monkeys. That's right. The monkeys have been popping up in parks and shopping malls. The town's posted a warning asking people to admire from a distance. But you know, there's going to be that one jerk that decides to take a selfie with a monkey. It's going to get whacked in the face or something.

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The hits of the 80s, 90s, and more. 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Don't mind me. I'm a little bit out of breath. I'm doing the conga line here in the Rewind 107.9 studio. Yeah, all by myself. What fun, right? 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
6: A heat advisory is in effect throughout the afternoon. Hot and humid, highs in the upper 90s to near 100 and feeling like near 110. For tonight, partly cloudy and muggy, lows will be near 80. And for Wednesday, it will be another hot one with highs in the upper 90s with a chance for some afternoon thunderstorms. That's your forecast. I'm WJCL 22 Storm Tracker meteorologist Jonathan Myers.
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I'm Steve McKay. 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Mental Floss put out their top 7 smells that define summer camp. They said sunscreen, bug spray, campfire smoke, burnt marshmallows, lip balm, musty cabins, and craft supplies. I can't believe that they left off pine needles. Shouldn't pine needles be on there? Today on the Rewind 107.9 Facebook page, I want to know 3 smells that remind you of summer as a kid.

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I had to go to Home Depot the other day. I can't believe it. They've already started selling Halloween decorations. They have lights and yard decor. Halloween's, what, 3 months away?

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We're in the home stretch, the final hour of the workday. I'm Steve McKay. On the way, Backstreet Boys, Inner Circle, and Bonnie Raitt. Right now, Sheryl Crow.

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If you plan on getting married soon, listen up, because you may not have thought about this. Those GLP-1 drugs like Ozempic are causing bridal shops to have to measure brides up to four times before their final dress fitting.

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2: Not a bad ride through town this afternoon. A little bit of congestion there on Highway 80 westbound. Slowing down there a tad bit, getting past Dean Forest Road on towards I-95. And also congestion for you through Port Wentworth on Augusta Road northbound. Slowing down there a tad bit, getting past Jimmy DeLoach Parkway up towards I-95. Picking up a little bit of speed, though, once you're moving northbound past the interstate. Another traffic update in minutes. I'm Zach Rizzle.
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16: A heat advisory is in effect throughout the afternoon. Hot and humid, highs in the upper 90s to near 100 and feeling like near 110. For tonight, partly cloudy and muggy, lows will be near 80. And for Wednesday, it will be another hot one with highs in the upper 90s with a chance for some afternoon thunderstorms. That's your forecast. I'm WJCL 22 Storm Tracker meteorologist Jonathan Myers.
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I'm Steve McKay. I want to say hi to my friends over at All Things Sweet in Savannah. Thank you so much for bringing us to work today.

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1: Heavy delays now as you're leaving town through Port Wentworth. Those delays thick on Augusta Road northbound, as well as Jimmy Village Parkway westbound. Also looking at some possible trouble now on Highway 80 westbound. Slowing down there a tad bit, passing Deanforce Road. Looks like a possible crash there at I-95. And also taking a look over on I-16 westbound. Slowing down there a tad bit, passing Deanforce Road, exit 160. Picking up, though, for I-95, exit 157. Another traffic update in minutes. I'm Zach Grizzle.
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I'm Steve McKay. 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Right now, Alicia Keys.

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3: Keeping eyes down, heavy delays as you're leaving town in some areas, including over towards Port Wentworth on Augusta Road northbound, as well as Jimmy Lowe's Parkway westbound. In either case there, slowing down, getting up towards I-95. Also looking at heavy delays in town on I-516 eastbound and westbound, cramping up there between Veterans Parkway and Harry S. Truman Parkway. Those delays coming to a head in either direction around Abercorn Street. Another traffic update in minutes. I'm Zach Rizzle.
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10: A heat advisory is in effect throughout the afternoon. Hot and humid, highs in the upper 90s to near 100 and feeling like near 110. For tonight, partly cloudy and muggy, lows will be near 80. And for Wednesday, it will be another hot one with highs in the upper 90s with a chance for some afternoon thunderstorms. That's your forecast. I'm WJCL 22 Storm Tracker meteorologist Jonathan Myers.
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It's the 5 o'clock happy hour. 11% of Americans admit that they've had a flirty or romantic conversation with an AI chatbot like ChatGPT. 24% of people say that flirting with a chatbot does count as cheating in a relationship. Can I tell you, I'm totally confused by all of this.

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1: Keeping eyes now on congestion as you're leaving town in spots, including on Augusta Road northbound, getting past Jimmy DeLoach Parkway up towards I-95. Similar case there on Jimmy DeLoach Parkway westbound, cramping up, getting towards the interstate, but in both cases, freeing up once you're moving past I-95. Also looking at delays now over on I-16 westbound, congesting a little bit there, getting past Chatham Parkway at exit 160, passing Dean Forest Road towards I-95, exit 157. Another traffic update in minutes. I'm Zach Rizzle.
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Tuesday night, I'm Steve McKay. On the way this hour, Creed, REO Speedwagon, and Wang Chung. Right now, it's Def Leppard.

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The FBI is warning singles about an increase in dating app robberies. Believe it or not, officials say culprits are using the dating apps to arrange a private meeting and then robbing their victims. Be careful out there. It's Bow Wow Loud. 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
2: Keeping an eye now on congestion as you're leaving town in some spots, including over on Augusta Road northbound, going down there passing Jimmy Dillett Parkway up towards I-95. Those delays continuing as you move past the interstate up towards Market Boulevard. Also keeping an eye now on some congestion over on I-16 westbound, slowing down there a tad bit passing Dean Forest Road, exit 160, over towards I-95, exit 157, but picking up as you continue westbound towards Pooler. That's a look at traffic. I'm Zach Grizzle.
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1: A heat advisory is in effect throughout the afternoon. Hot and humid, highs in the upper 90s to near 100 and feeling like near 110. For tonight, partly cloudy and muggy, lows will be near 80. And for Wednesday, it will be another hot one with highs in the upper 90s with a chance for some afternoon thunderstorms. That's your forecast. I'm WJCL 22 Storm Tracker meteorologist Jonathan Myers.
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Tony Lorino's warming up in the bullpen. 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
1: Keeping an eye now on congestion as you're leaving town in some spots, including over on Augusta Road northbound, slowing down there passing Jimmy Dulwich Parkway up towards I-95. Those delays continuing as you move past the interstate up towards Market Boulevard. Also keeping an eye now on some congestion over on I-16 westbound, slowing down there a tad bit passing Dean Forest Road, exit 160, over towards I-95, exit 157. But picking up as you continue westbound towards Pooler. That's a look at traffic. I'm Zach Grizzle.
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I'm Tony the Reno. Feels like one of those songs when you're walking into someone that you're into. Yeah, at a bar or a party, this should be playing in the background, shouldn't it? In Excess gets us going tonight on the All Request Hour.

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0: Well, we love that you checked in tonight. We'll absolutely get Danger Zone ready for Lauren. 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

0: 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I'm Tony the Reno. All Request Hour continues tonight. Isn't it funny how we can equate certain songs with our first cars from back in the day? A tape of this one from the Cranberries was in what car for you, Jeremy?
1: Ford Festiva. It was tiny, got about 50 miles to the gallon, but man, it drove forever and you never had to put gas in it, so that was good.
0: Did you pick up a lot of dates with that car?
1: I did find a lot. I mean, if by a lot you mean one, yeah, I think there may have been one.
0: Very nice.

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It's still light out right now. We don't really need the song about the darkness in the air tonight, but we'll take it anyway. We'll take this 24/7 if we could. Phil Collins is on the All Request Hour.

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I'm Tony the Reno. Isn't it funny when you hear a song with a woman's name in it, immediately think of that person, the name involved? A shout out to our old neighbor, Sherry. I trust Sherry is cranking this up. You got a Sherry in your life. Text him and tell him to turn on the radio with this one from Steve Perry.

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3: 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If some repair guy says he can maybe come out tomorrow or maybe the day after that, is that a problem? I mean, if you got to get to work and your car's stuck in your garage, that's urgent. If your wife's 39 weeks pregnant, starts feeling a little something, it's raining cats and dogs, the go bag is already in the trunk, and your car's stuck in your garage, that's urgent. 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We adjust our schedules to meet your schedule. And we always have same-day availability. Because sometimes, it's urgent. How do I know? Because I'm Mo. Call Mo Better Garage, and we'll come over when you need us. Because if you call us, it's your call.
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